0: be tied to this ocean, and this is our history. They can push, but they'll never take that piece away from us. Our families depend on the ocean's health and wealth. We need to be stewards of the land and the ocean because it takes care of us as well.
1: To sports, outgoing New Zealand football boss Andrew Pragnell says FIFA's abandoned private equity proposal delivered a shock to confidence in world football's governance. Several European nations have publicly withdrawn support for FIFA President Gianni Infantino following the scrapping of his proposal to sell a stake in World Cup commercial rights. Oceania's Confederation, which includes New Zealand, has yet to take a position on Infantino's leadership, though New Zealand football rejected his proposal. Pragnell says the way FIFA handled the proposal had undermined trust. He also questioned why FIFA needed to raise money from private investment given its strong financial position. And that's PMN News at midday. For more Pacific news and sport, go to pmn.co.
2: 531 weather.
3: Atawai wolo awia vaimaila lea tinu u Northland to Whanganui, including the central high country, generally fine with morning frost tomorrow, areas of cloud developing tomorrow afternoon, then the odd late shower above the coast from Waikato to Taranaki. Coromandel Bay of Plenty and Gisborne to Wairarapa fine with morning and evening frosts, remaining showers about coastal Gisborne clearing this afternoon. Manawatu to Wellington mainly fine today. Cloudy periods tomorrow and a possible shower in the morning and evening. For Bullet to Fiordland, fine today. Occasional rain tomorrow, possibly heavy from the afternoon. Nelson and Marlborough looking good. Fine for you today. A frosty start tomorrow, then cloudy periods with scattered rain from the afternoon. Canterbury, Otago and Southland, fine today. Partly cloudy tomorrow with morning frost and patchy rain until the evening. And Chatham Islands, occasional showers easing tomorrow. Let's take a look at traffic. All right, just a whole lot of traffic. Well, roadworks and Northland, one area warning for you, way past Whangarei, Auckland, 14 roadworks. All right, and Waikato, I think there's kind of roadworks up and down the country, eh? Yoi, so if you know and you frequent those roads, you just got to know, slow down, just be careful. And if the roads are icy, be careful of black eyes, drive safely to the conditions. And if it's foggy where you are, you know, to keep the headlights on and then turn them off once you've reached your destination. All right, merging like a zip and looking out for one another. That's your news, sport, weather and traffic. It's 6 minutes after midday. So good to have you join us this Thursday.

0: over our beloved country, over our beloved country. Beautiful national anthem for the Cook Islands there. It's 7 after midday, and so good to have you join us this Thursday. It's the 6th of August, 2026. How are you? How are you doing? How are you feeling? All right. And yeah, we've just been talking about it's just the weather, right? Really, topic of conversation and how chilly it is. Well, we hope the sun is shining at your place, because the sun's shining out here. Clear blue skies, I might say. Just looking around Monaco Heights, Wiri. Yeah, clear blue skies. Not a cloud in sight. Not a cloud in sight. All right. Now, kia mata ora. Kia mata ora. Te pe toma o te reo kuki airani. Happy Cook Islands Language Week. Ke ola tatou ina yau yau nunui. O te mātua ya. Greetings in the name of our Lord Jesus Christ. That's another language right there. That's another language right there. Well, it's not a dialect, it's a language. It's pukapukan. Kelele, ma te veveia tātou I te tāpati o te leo kuki ailani a te waiwolo Yemeneke. Beautiful indeed. I love it. Ko te mātua ia, tō mātou manaki, ka pu te loli amine. I love it. Love it, love it, love it. Did you ever give it a go? Yeah, and how are you doing? Having fun? Giving it a go? Hey, let's give it a go. Whatever language. Yesterday, I learned two beautiful languages. And so the standard language they use and speak in Papua New Guinea, and another beautiful language that where Tamal hails from. And so thank you very much is Rokon Tuna. Rokon Tuna. And in Michael's language, the standard language, it's thank you, true. Thank you, true. Don't you just love it, eh? When you can speak a different language almost every day. Maybe just the hello and goodbye in a language. You know, maybe it's a colleague at work, a new colleague at work, or a neighbor has moved in. Learn to speak their language, yeah? Maybe just the hello, goodbye, thank you. You can start with those three. You can start with a hello, and then thank you, and then goodbye. How about that? All right, we are having so much fun celebrating the beautiful Cook Islands language this week. E pitoma o te reo Māori kuki airani. And the theme for this year is me kite koe I te tuatua I to o reo tupuna e turanga rangatira tena no o. No te uki amuri atu. With our language as our foundation, we will embrace the future. Kia mata ora te epitoma o te reo kuki airani. Yay, and thank you for choosing to listen to Radio 531 PI. All right, we are going to hear from Reverend William Hakaoro sometime today. He's going to tell us about the songs that he wrote and also events that's happening up and down the motu. 531 PI. Bringing Pacific people together.
1: Api ia, kapiki ia, te reo Māori, kuki airani.
0: Toropē has to kick things off for us, the zoo. Kia rana I teia avatea.

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1: Bringing Pacific people together. It's coming up to 17 after midday. News in Whangahu New Way at 12:30. But right now we're going to look into the word for our daily spiritual fitness. Mm-hmm. All right, and so today we're talking about letting go of things that hold us back and learning to trust God more. Now, Philippians 4:6 reads, "Do not be anxious about anything, but in every situation by prayer and petition, with thanksgiving, present your requests to God." 2 Timothy 1:7, For the Spirit God gave us does not make us timid, but gives us power, love, and self-discipline. 2 Timothy 1:7. And those two scriptures I would try and recite when I was going through chemo. Yeah? And whenever the chemo date came along, okay, all right, it's chemo day tomorrow. Although I was, you know, I said to the doctor here at Super Clinic, the first day she told me I had stage 4 ovarian, I said, "Bring it on. I'm not scared of you, cancer." And then I started reciting these two verses, especially the 2 Timothy 1:7. And then it went on. I had my first chemo, then second. And when it came to the third, I was scared. Like, you know, fear would grip me. And then my husband would say, "Come on. The Spirit God gave you does not make you fearful or timid. It gives you power, love, and self." And I said, "Okay, let's go. Let's get this needle in me." And I told the Sunday school children, the members of the Sunday school, about a month or two ago when I was tasked to share a story with them, I told them I was fearful as well. But I said, "Hey, when you say bring it on, come on, Nimai. The Spirit God gave us, He doesn't give us a spirit of fear, but of power and of love and of sound mind, self-discipline." And so I walked with that and I went with that. And I would tell the Sunday school kids, it wasn't like just going in and having an injection, just 1 second or 2 seconds. Okay, you're done. It was like 5 hours. Sometimes it went on to six. I had this needle in me. Why this matters? Well, there are things that quietly pull us away from trusting God. Worry, fear, negative thoughts, and trying too hard to please everyone can slowly take up space in our hearts. These struggles are part of real life. Kids feel them. Adults feel them too. But God invites us to bring those things to Him instead of carrying them on our own. Letting go doesn't mean everything suddenly becomes easy. It means we start choosing trust, one small step at a time. We notice when worry shows up and turn it into prayer. We catch negative thoughts and replace them with truth. As a family, this is something we can practice together, encouraging each other, speaking life, and reminding one another that we do not have to be controlled by fear or pressure. We can follow God with peace and confidence. Amen. Yes, and these are some of the questions you might want to ask around the dinner table tonight. Which one is hardest for you right now? Worry, fear, negative thoughts, or people-pleasing? What helps you turn worry into prayer? How can we encourage each other to trust God more this week? Dear Lord Jesus, thank you that we do not have to carry everything on our own. Help us let go of worry, fear, and pressure, and teach us to trust you more each day. Guide our family to speak life, walk in peace, and follow you with confidence. In Jesus' name, amen. It's 21 after midday. Yay! And I hope you're blessed. I hope you're all blessed by what we had to share this afternoon. There's no pressure to change everything at once. Even one small step toward trust matters. Twitter boys, love me always. 531 PI, bringing Pacific people together.

0: 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Whakalofalei atu atu ke he awhiawhi nei, ke he whakaholoanga Pacific Days. Whakaue kua matutaki, moi whaanoanongo mai a koe he awhiawhi nei, amanaki kua mawhola e aho hao. A koe auko ne mai, moi kua whaanoanongo mai a koe, ke he Pacific Days. And today's news in Whangahou New Way will be read by Lea Tuala, Le Malia Toa, Lin Lolokini Pafihi, M and Z M. Here we go.
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1: 531 PI, bringing Pacific people together.

0: Kia ora ana, e kia monuia tō ora I teia rā Mataora.
1: Mataora indeed, kia ora ana. It's 18 minutes to 1. I love Matariki e ara. All right, let's take a look. Now, a five-month-long police operation has disrupted a methamphetamine importation ring and in the process shut down the North Island pad for the Mongols gang. Five people associated to the Mongols outlaw motorcycle gang North Island chapter face serious charges in court. In the past month, the National Organized Crime Group's motorcycle gang unit terminated Operation Raider with the assistance of the gang disruption units based in Auckland. Information provided by US authorities has led the MGU to target associates of the gang here in New Zealand who were allegedly importing methamphetamine linked to a Mexican cartel. Detective Senior Sergeant Damien Espinosa from the National Gang Unit said that today, while police shut down that operation, the investigation had wider impacts on the gang's presence in the North Island, with its pad being identified in rural South Auckland. All right, so Detective Senior Sergeant Espinosa says as a result of our investigation, it has led to the chapter losing its pad that it was operating out of in the Tuoko area. It's not only a great result for local community, but also those vulnerable areas where criminals are trying to profit off peddling drugs. We're continuing to apply pressure on these illegal criminal operations in New Zealand, closely tying in with international partners to target transnational networks. Now, those men charged include patched members, prospects and associates. They include a senior officer holder, 45, charged with four counts of importing Class A controlled drug, two counts of conspires to import Class A controlled drug and unlawfully possessing ammunition. A gang prospect, 42 years old, charged with two counts of importing Class A controlled drug. A gang prospect, 33, charged with prohibited display of gang insignia, and an associate, 43, charged with cultivates cannabis. A 50-year-old woman, an associate of the gang, has been charged with two counts of importing a Class A control drug and two counts of conspiring to import a Class A control drug. Detective Senior Sergeant Espinosa says all five remain before the Waitakere District Court. All right, it's 15 to 1. Here's Pacific Soul, and then we're going to talk more about this beautiful language that we're celebrating this week, the Cook Islands language. Pacific Soul, Pe'e Siva. Is it Pe'a'e Siva? So, Siva Mai, Vili Mai, Koso Mai. 531 PI, bringing Pacific people together.

That's crazy. Yo. 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What if I fasi go nige? 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Ki ho taunga hai family ki tonga eiki.

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0: take a look at today's weather forecast. Well, this afternoon's weather forecast, Northland to Whanganui, including the central high country, generally fine with morning frost tomorrow. Areas of cloud developing tomorrow afternoon. Then the odd late shower about the coast from Waikato to Taranaki. Coromandel, Bay of Plenty and Gisborne to Wairarapa, fine with morning and evening frosts. Remaining showers about coastal Gisborne clearing this afternoon. Manawatu to Wellington, mainly fine today. Cloudy periods tomorrow and possible shower in the morning and evening. Bullet to Fiordland, fine today. Occasional rain tomorrow, possibly heavy from the afternoon. And a fine day too for Nelson and Marlborough. A frosty start tomorrow though for you, then cloudy periods with scattered rain from the afternoon. Fine today for Canterbury. Ah, and I thought Fauna was lying. He said it's a fine day. So Canterbury, Otago and Southland, fine today. Partly cloudy tomorrow with morning frost and patchy rain until the evening. Chatham Islands, occasional showers easing tomorrow. That's your weather this hour. And do take care and drive safely to the conditions as we continue to celebrate this beautiful Cook Islands language this week.
1: 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Āpi I ia, ka piki ia, te reo Māori Kuki Airani. Happy Cook Islands Language Week from the team at 531 PR.
0: Chuck Upo with Fiji Zook. 4 after 1, and then we'll take a look at PM News headlines before we head to Samoa with news in Ngangana, Samoa. Right here on the station that brings Pacific people together.

0: 25:31 p.m. for Join There with Lo-Fi Day. It's 11 after 1. So good to have you join us. Kia ora na I te awate. A very good afternoon indeed. It's Thursday, the 6th of August. And let's take a look. Well, Auckland's rail, City Rail Link, that is on track to open on Sunday, the 13th of September. Government fast tracks work and employment initiatives. Increasing demand for social services as jobless go hungry. Random frenzied attack in absence, his students hospitalized. Pacific foreign ministers set agenda for leaders forum. Cold snap triggers sub-zero temperatures across the country. Financial literacy and insurance buffer financial strife. Cook Islands campaigns focus on cost of living and fuel price hikes. Songovare objects to us joining maritime surveillance program. And to sports, Tupulotu skippers All Blacks in first South African test. All right. And a big hello, a warm welcome to our colleagues from Papua New Guinea, Temal Watt, producer presenter with Tribe FM, with National Broadcasting Corporation there in Papua New Guinea. And also Michael Sanginumbuk, producer presenter with NBC TV in Papua New Guinea. All right. So they're looking well and they're all rugged up as well. All right. So good to have them in the offers again today. So it'll be this week and next week before they head back home to Papua New Guinea. All right, we'll take a look at other stories. And while we're still on the headlines, what has the Prime Minister said? Now, Prime Minister Christopher Luxon says he'd hold referendum on MMP if re-elected. Christopher Luxon says he supports having another referendum on the MMP voting system if he's re-elected, as he encourages greater support for National so the party can avoid working with some Yahoo and Numpty in cabinet. ACT leader David Seymour says he's not opposed to another referendum, but suggests Luxon may not have thought through what he's saying regarding ministers from other parties, noting the number of national ministers who had been dismissed this term. New Zealand First Leader Winston Peters says the referendum proposal is inexplicable and a power grab, as he claims Labour and National are losing their grip on power. So the Herald understands Luxon's announcement came as a surprise to National MPs. The Herald has approached the National Party for comment. So there you go. Prime Minister Christopher Luxon says he supports having another referendum on the MMP voting system if he's re-elected. It's 14 now after 1-800-000-531. We're still taking names. If you want to go into the draw to win that $600 worth of dental treatment, and a dentist is coming in tomorrow to Talanoa with Carol Ann. So if you want to do so, then give us a call on 0800-000-531 and now we'll jot down your names to go into the draw for tomorrow. Okay, who knows, eh? And so when I said that to Fono said, oh, can I have the money? And I said, no, because I think if your name is drawn out, then they will contact your nearest dentist there, the dental clinic, for you to go there. Can I get the money? Okay, you're so funny, Fono. All right, here's Male Kelly with Kikila Kie. Aloha and kia ora na. 5:31 p.m.
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All right, miss that voice, eh? It's 21 after 1. Thank you for choosing to listen to Radio 531 PI, your station of choice. Now, the Electoral Commission's advising people to slow down and take a moment to check information about enrolling and voting before sharing it this election. All right, so take a moment before you share information. And the number you can call is 0800 36 76 56. The website is vote.nz. Take a moment before you share information. Now, well, they're advising people to slow down and take a moment to check information about enrolling and voting before sharing it this election, eh? And so Chief Electoral Officer Carl Lecane says, we want people to feel more confident to sort fact from fiction when it comes to the 2026 general election. There's always the potential for a rapid spread of accurate information on social media and messaging platforms. And so he says, we'll be running advertising over the next few months, giving people a prompt to pause and look again at information they're seeing before they trust it or share it. One of the Commission's key roles is to ensure that voters have clear information about the conduct of the election, including how and when people can enroll and vote. The New Zealand general election will be held on Saturday, 7th November. You might make a note of that date on your calendar. And so some key dates, Sunday, the 25th of October, last day to enroll or update your enrollment before voting begins. Saturday, 7th November is election day, with voting places open from 9 a.m. to 7 p.m. Preliminary results will be released from 7 p.m. that evening. Now, Friday, the 27th of November, official election results are declared. That's Friday, 27th November, 2026. Yeah? All right. So, enrolled by the 26th, 25th November, last day to enroll or update your enrollment before voting begins Sunday, 25th of November. All right, Saturday, 7th of November, election day. Friday, 27th of November is when the official election results will be declared. All right. And time running out for Maori to change roles. Now, voters of Maori descent who would like to change electoral roles before the election have one more week to make their choice. If you are Maori, you choose between the Maori role and general role when you first enroll to vote. After that, you can change roles at any time except in the 3 months before an election. And so Chief Advisor Maori, Tony Matthews, says the deadline to change electoral roles is midnight 6th. Family, whānau, today is the 6th. So the deadline to change electoral rolls is midnight 6th August. You can't change rolls in the 3 months before the 2026 general election on the 7th of November. Yeah? And so Mr. Matthew says, we've sent a letter to voters of Maori descent in April and have followed up with email and text numbers. Thousands have taken the opportunity to change rolls, enroll, or update their address on the electoral roll. If you're happy with the roll you're on, get the pie. If you'd like to change roles before the election, you need to do it now. Yeah? The quickest way to check your details or change your role is online at vote.nz using your New Zealand driver license, New Zealand passport, or RealMe verified identity. So there you have it. There you have it. All right. So it's midnight tonight. It's the last time you can change roles. Yeah? The deadline to change electoral roles is midnight, 6th August. All right, it's 25 after 1, and then we will travel to Samoa. We'll have our news in Ngangana, Samoa, and our reader today is Tina Inga Maria Tu'u. Here's Toli Mahina Lotolangi, 531 VI, bringing Pacific people together.

Council. 5:31 PI, 16 minutes to 2, news is at the top of the hour. Now, SPCA welcomes the release of updated national dog control and enforcement guidelines, saying they have the potential to improve consistency between councils and support both public safety and dog welfare across New Zealand. The guidelines provide advice to councils on how to administer and enforce the Dog Control Act 1996 and form the first phase of the government's wider dog control reform program. SPCA Chief Scientific Officer Dr. Anja Dale says the updated guidance is a significant step forward after years of inconsistent approaches to dog control across New Zealand. The previous guidelines had not been comprehensively updated since 2009. And so these updated guidelines are a positive step for dog welfare and community safety. They provide councils with clearer guidance and have the potential to deliver more consistent dog control across New Zealand. And SPCA welcomes the stronger focus on nationally consistent dog control, education and responsible ownership, improved officer competency and training, animal welfare considerations and humane handling practices. However, SPCA says the guidelines stop short of addressing some key issues the organization would have liked to see: a nationally consistent evidence-based framework for assessing good dog bite incidents. So there you go. All right, updated dog control guidelines, eh? SPCA has welcomed that, but law reform will still urgently needed, SPCA says after the media release today. All right. And, you know, still on an animal story, well, the dog story in this case. I was just reading up on social media about a funny story. A seven-year-old who's in class two, right? That'll be class two in Fiji, a seven-year-old. And so the little girl goes up to her teacher and she looked distressed. So the teacher asked if she was all right, and she said, "No, ma'am. Rossi has passed away along with her little one." And the teacher knelt down, consoled her, and tried and was explaining about death. And so she hugged the little child to show her sympathy. The teacher did. And then the teacher then asked, "And you, is your mom home?" "No, mom's gone to a family gathering." So the teacher thought, "All right, this is for Rossi's funeral, Rossi and the little babe." She said how sorry she was and offering her condolences to her little seven-year-old student. And then so she kept reassuring him that the class will pray for her during this hard time that they were facing as a family. And then 5 minutes to midday, when it was prayer time, the teacher announced to the whole class that they'll be praying for the child's family, also of Rossi and the little one, and that they were going through a hard time, and not forgetting Rossi and not forgetting the baby as well. So, yep, the teacher prayed. It was a long prayer. And then after the prayer, she noticed that the members of the class were fidgety, and there's a whole lot of rustling and ruffling of papers. And, "Oh, is everything all right back there?" And then to which another student said, "Ma'am, Rossi is a cow." Rossi was a little child's cow, and so she died along with her calf. How sad. And the teacher said, "Okay, I'm definitely taking middle primary next year. These kids are causing me migraine, stroke and high blood pressure." Oh boy, oh boy. Oh, I don't know, it happens everywhere. You know, I was going to say only in Fiji. No, it happens everywhere. That's so funny. So they knew that Rossi, the cow, died along with her calf. And so they knew of the little child, and don't you know how it spread in the village that the cow, so-and-so's family, their cow has died along with the calf. Yeah. And so the little child goes to school and shares with the teacher, consoles her, prays over her, and then hears that from the rest of the class: "Ma'am, Rossi is a cow." So the poor cow died with her calf. Oh, man. Now the teacher doesn't want to take the class anymore. She's wondering. She said she's definitely taking middle primary next year because the lower primary school is causing her migraine, high blood pressure, stroke, and so
and other diseases she's mentioned. Oh, so funny. All right. Oh, I love it. Hey, kids, well, they say the darndest things and they say it thinking the teacher would know that, you know, it's the cow. Ross is named after the family cow and the calf. There you go. What? And so she just came, turned up to school, looking distressed, and the teacher asked, and then she shared. Okay. All right, enough for the animal story this afternoon. Tonton Malele Sarere. Do you remember? 5:31 PI.

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0: PM News at 2 p.m. Kia ora ana, I'm Vamaila Leatinu'u. Social service providers and frontline workers say rising joblessness is leading to growing demand for food assistance, worsening mental health, and increasing family violence. Northland had overtaken Auckland as the region recording the highest unemployment at 8.8%, up from 5.1%. Support services in the far north are warning that rising unemployment is pushing more families into extreme hardship as the region grapples with the country's highest jobless rate. Ngā Puhi Iwi Social Services Chief Executive Moana Eruera said her organisation had seen a significant increase in families seeking help for unemployment combined with rising living costs. A cold snap has people reaching for the heater switch with a record for the country's highest electricity use recorded this morning and another peak approaching. The electricity grid operator has issued what's called a customer advice notice to power companies advising that there will be a potential shortfall of energy at peak times over the next couple of days. Transpower's Executive General Manager Operations, Chantal Bramley, says the grid is ready to meet the winter demand.
1: All of the generation available is being offered into the market. Transpower's transmission business has returned any grid outages so that the grid is strong and ready to meet the peaks.
0: To the Pacific, the result of Bougainville's independence referendum will officially be tabled in Papua New Guinea's National Parliament on August 27th. The three-week time frame was agreed following a joint meeting in Port Moresby, co-chaired by PMG Prime Minister James Marape and Bougainville President Ishmael Toroama. In 2019, nearly 98% of voters backed independence, though the non-binding result still requires ratification by PNG lawmakers. Prime Minister Marape and President Toroama will jointly determine when Parliament votes on the matter as Bougainville continues preparations towards a planned declaration of independence in 2030. Local communities in American Samoa are voicing strong opposition to a decision by Washington, D.C. to open up 127,500 square kilometres of ocean to deep-sea mining. They say the Moana isn't a resource to be leased and mined. It's home, food and identity, covering fishing grounds families have relied on for generations. Dr. Sabrina Suluwai Mahuka, founder of the Finafino Foundation in American Samoa, say they will fight to save and preserve these sacred seabeds from exploitation by the U.S. government.
2: Our genealogy will always be tied to this ocean, and this is our history. They can push, but they'll never take that piece away from us. Our families depend on the ocean's health and wealth. We need to be stewards of the land in the ocean because it takes care of us as well.
0: FIFA has issued an apology to its member associations following the collapse of a controversial $4.2 billion proposal to sell commercial rights linked to the World Cup. The governing body's executive reaffirmed its support for President Gianni Infantino after a crisis meeting in Morocco, despite growing calls for his resignation over poor governance and a lack of consultation. The scandal has severely damaged Infantino's standing ahead of March's presidential election, with the European football body UEFA stating it no longer has confidence in his leadership and Canadian Prime Minister Mark Carney calling for him to step down. While several European nations have withdrawn their backing, Infantino retains key support across African and Asian member associations as FIFA promises a full internal review. And that's PMN News at 2 p.m. For more Pacific news and sport, go to pmn.co.
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4: Me takingao, Vaimaila, Northland to Whanganui, including the Central High Country, generally fine with morning frost tomorrow. Areas of cloud developing tomorrow afternoon, then the odd late shower about the coast from Waikato to Taranaki. Coromandel, Bay of Plenty, and Gisborne to Wairarapa, fine with morning and evening frosts. Remaining showers about coastal Gisborne, clearing this afternoon. Manawatu to Wellington, mainly fine today. Cloudy periods tomorrow and a possible shower in the the morning and evening. For Bulletin to Fiordland, fine today. Occasional rain tomorrow, possibly heavy from the afternoon. Nelson and Marlborough, fine as well today. Wow. Frost is start tomorrow, though. Then, cloudy periods with scattered rain from the afternoon. Fine as well for Canterbury, Otago and Southland. Partly cloudy for you, Opopo, with morning frost and patchy rain until the evening. Chatham Islands, occasional showers easing tomorrow. 531 PI traffic. Do take care and drive safely to the conditions wherever you are. And if you know the roads well, like the back of your hand, you know what to do. Yeah? And school will be out soon, so please do still slow down around the school community. There you go. Yeah, school is cool. And for those of you that went to school today, congratulations. Well done. There you go. I know it's so hard to get out of bed sometimes, eh? And some schools, I don't know whether they still remain closed. And if you're at home and you didn't go to school today, maybe due to illness or there's a whole lot of snow on the road and it's so tough for you to get through all that snow to your school, then make sure you're also studying, all right, revising your work at while you're at home. Okay, so some children might say, yippee, a long weekend. All right, hey, but still counting as a school day and look into your books and maybe when it's lunchtime, have a little bit to eat and then go back to school, go back to reading your books. I loved it the other night when I watched my 9-year-old granddaughter, all right, sitting down with the drawing the face, the clock face, and then 12 and then writing all the numbers in of the clock. And I said, that's really good that you're doing that, because a lot of you are just, you know how to tell the time digitally and you don't know how to do it analog via analog. Yeah, is it analogically, is there such a word, right? But I love the fact that you're writing the numbers in and the 1 minute past 12 and all that 12 and the other half is 2. I love it. So I know a lot of children know how to tell the time and know not to depend entirely on your digital clocks, but make sure you have an analog clock as well wherever you are, in the kitchen, maybe in the living room, and so you know how to tell the time. You just don't go, oh, it's 8:30. Okay, show me on the clock face how it looks on the clock face. All right, the small hand, the hour hand, the minute hand, the second hand, and all that. Goody good, goody good. All right, let's take a look. Taukia Brothers, they're going to kick off this hour, this home stretch hour. But before Taukia Brothers, we'll have a listen to more Kuki Airani phrases and words.
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4: Oh, mei takima ata epitoma o te reo Māori Kuki Airani. And kia mata ora te epitoma o te reo Kuki Airani. 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All right, to all our Kuki Airani family and friends, kia ora ana I te ia awatea. Saku ipu akare.

0: 531 PI. Tokyo Brothers, Saku Ipu Akari, my Coco Shell Ukulele. It's 12 after 2. And Tapuala Malo Toy caught up with Lawton Kora for a Telenor regarding their new single, My Prerogative. All right, there you go. Let's have a listening to their Telenor.
1: Welcome back to 531 PI. Joining us live this afternoon, one of Aotearoa's most dynamic performers and the creative force behind the Black Comet, Lawton Kora. Black Comet has just released their first single of 2026, taking Bobby Brown's iconic My Prerogative and giving it their own signature galactic funk treatment. It's the band's first release of the year, and today we're catching up with Lawton about the new music, the creative process, and what's ahead for Black Comet. Lawton, brother, my lord, lovely soi fua, no mai haere mai, and welcome.
2: Kia ora pānau. Thanks for having me.

0: first of all, congratulations on the release. And it's always exciting when putting new music out to the world. How's that response been since My Prerogative dropped, Mahusa?
1: It's been hard taste, to be honest, bro. You know, because everybody that's, I guess, our age, I'm like, yeah, bro, this song's a banger. You know, Bobby Brown is funky, which is what Black Comet was. And so we used to just play it at soundcheck, and then we ended up playing the whole thing. And we're like, this is mean. Why don't we just drop it as a single? And so we did that, and, you know, made sure it had the Galactic Funk all over it. But Bobby Brown was pretty funky anyway, man. So in a way, we just had to not stuff the song up.
0: And it still is as well. Now, the good thing about the journey, it isn't it the song that just appeared overnight. You've been performing it live for quite some time. When did you first realize this was more than just something fun to play with on stage?
1: It was when we opened up for a guy called Thundercat. Amazing bass player, and everything that was doing that was funky as well. So we went and opened for him at Power Station. And then we played it there, and, you know, a couple of the homies were just like, why don't you guys release it? You've been playing it enough. And we're like, yeah, true, why not? I mean, people do covers all the time, and I wanted to look for, like, a little bit more of a B-side cover, which then we realized it's not actually a B-side. It wasn't a mean song in the 80s. So that's what came about, eh? People were asking us, it's like, It suits our sound. It suits Black Comet, you know.
0: Yeah, it's amazing to hear something that we're all quite familiar with and we all danced to back into the days. Why My Prerogative? Out of all the songs you could have chosen, what was it about Bobby Brown's original that keep pulling you back to it?
1: It's a jam song, man. It's a jam out song. So we could, like, we could make the song 10 to 12 minutes if we wanted to. Have two solos. Play the bridges, drop it down, get the people to sing it. It's just a really exciting song to play live. I mean, we do some of Michael Jackson stuff, Stevie Wonder. Yes. The thing with my band is that those guys are such good musicians because we don't really rehearse. We just turn up and play, and every now and then we're halfway through a song and they'll just jump onto something else. I think we were playing, like, a song from Prince, and then we ended up playing Parliament and a little bit of James Brown.
0: Wow.
1: You know, and then that's the band. We're just a jam band. And so the Bobby Brown suited our framework. Hey, it's got an awesome bridge. The backup vocals are actually Poi on a talk box with a tube in his mouth. So it makes it sound alien, keeping it in the Galactic Funk world, you know. So, yes. Totally, bro.
0: Did you already know the direction where it was going for Black Comet?
1: Nah, we just follow the music, hey. We follow what makes us feel good.
0: Right.
1: That's why we consider ourselves to be a really good jam band. We can jam with the best of them, man. And so we just follow that. And what we're happy about is we don't really fit any genre in this country. You know, we're not roots reggae. We're not rock. We're not a pure funk band either. Because if you've listened to any of our albums, they're mixed stuff. But the through line is alien or outer space. All of our subjects are about outer space. So Bobby Brown will be like the introduction to our next album, our third album, which is going to be called There's a Universe in My Closet. So always staying with the sci-fi stuff. First album's Looking for a New Planet, because this one's a little bit dumb at the moment. Second album's The Force Between Us, which is just a hit from Star Wars.
0: Yes.
1: Yeah, and then the third one's going to be There's a Universe in My Closet.
0: It's amazing because that's what I love. It's authentic, it's different, and it's giving you that mixed vibes. You don't know where it is, but you said the perfect word, alien. That's what we sort of, you know, and it relates to everything, every weird. It's like an alien place where you just fly everywhere, you just go with the flow.
1: And go with the flow, go with the buzz. What I like about galactic music is you can go fully ancient aliens, fully co-popper, or you can go unbelievable futuristic, you know, mean robots with the meanest lightsaber swords, all of that stuff. That's our world, eh? We're just basically a pub band that likes anime.
0: Yeah, it is the one thing to write a new song. It's completely different to touch a song that's already lives in, you know, in many people's hearts as well. Now, let's talk about, walk us into this room where you're putting this together. Was there ever a moment where you looked at each other and thought, how do we make this ours without ruining it?
1: By trusting our playing. That's what you do, as musicians. So much music out there is performed, you know, in a way where this is how this part goes. This is how the chorus should sound. For us, we don't really know. We're like, we'll jam through it and we base it off how we feel. If it makes us feel good, well, then that's how the song goes. So, which is really nice, because even when we play our own music at gigs, they're different every night because the room's different, hey? You're playing to different people. So that's why, like, the, you know, Dan Poy and Mark, and we've had Adam on drums as well, Adam Tobik and Stan Bicknell. These guys were incredible drummers, and so we've brought on Mark Raymond, who's another great drummer. But I've always said that to the band, like, let's base it off feel. Yes, that's how the song goes. But until we play it, this is how it truly goes. And then, yeah, and so we take it from there, and we don't record separately as well. We'll go in the room together and record it from top to bottom. So basically what you're listening to is a live band, and then we'll come back later on and add the vocals and add the harmonies. But if there's a mistake in there, bro, I'll leave it, because quite a lot of music, just me, because I'm old as well, quite a lot of music that's getting produced is perfect, and I get bored of that sound.
0: Right.
1: I like that human element of like, oh man, I did a mistake. But it's not the mistake itself, it's how you jump back as a band. Eh? Sometimes mistakes give you these amazing opportunities. And then you get stuff like, if you do a mistake, play it twice and everybody thinks it's a riff.
0: Mm. Well, see, that's that's why I wanted to ask that question, because everyone gets to hear and share the music, but they don't get to see the hard work and the frustration, the mistakes that you guys, you know, ever talk about. And that's why I wanted to make it feel whanaungatanga, the connection, not just the music, but people behind get to hear as well, you know, the frustration that you guys go through as musicians.
1: Yeah, and also that's what we want to see as musicians. We want to see musos try. We want to see them bring their stories to life. And so sometimes if you're playing your songs day in, day out, what actually happens is you can start turning into a cover band of yourself. That's the death for me, eh? That's death. If our songs sound the same, you know, three nights in a row, then we need to think about something else. Yeah, I like it to keep fresh, and because little things could happen. You could be totally in love one day, or your dog might have passed away. And so bring that to the room, eh? Bring that to the jam. Amazing. Bring a new energy all the time. And let's have a conversation. Let's not just lean into our morals and what's already there. Yeah, that's the death of me, my bro, just being a cover band of myself.
0: Now, thank you for that. The one thing that stayed with me after reading everything, you talked about this being the beginning of the next chapter for Black Comet. That really stuck with me, because other two albums, most bands quite easily keep doing what's comfortable. Instead, you've chosen to open the next chapter with a song that everybody knows. So why was this the right song to begin that next chapter?
1: It suits just a couple of natural things there. It suits my vocal. I sound pretty cool singing that song. Well, I feel pretty cool singing that song.
0: Yes.
1: And so it brought us into like going into the third album, because our first and second album, you can hear it, we're jammers. You know, we've got a lot of interest in bands like Dream Theater and Snarky Puppy and all those, you know, Joe Satriani, Steve Vai, all those technical dudes, you know, Jaco Pretorius. We're musos. And then the third album, we're like, why don't we start writing a lot more melodies? Like the first two albums are quite melodic, but we're like, why don't we go for pop bangers, you know? Because there's a discipline in there as well as musicians. You can't noodle over it too much, hey? You'll ruin the song. So going back to grooves, heavy, funky grooves with nice melodies, and that's why we chose Bobby, because we're hoping to encompass all of that in the whole album.
0: Aye. Thank you for that kōrero, because you recently talked about Thundercats. You also shared the stage with other artists, Thundercat, Troy Kingi. Now, and Black Comet continues to build that reputation with one of Aotearoa's great live bands. What do you hope people will feel when they walk away from Black Comet show?
1: Man, I hope they walk away with, like, they were blown away with what they saw, not just what they heard. You know, like, I'm after being at drama school, I turned into quite a filmy. And, you know, so when we played at WOMAD, which was amazing, we played to 18,000 people, and we had full visuals. So I want an experience, eh? Not just people singing their songs. I want people to feel their songs, even if they don't like them, but feel something. And that's what I'm hoping that Black Comet can bring to an audience, eh?
0: Yes.
1: Something exciting, something fresh, something unpredictable, definitely unpredictable. You just don't know where we're going to play next. Yeah.
0: I love that whakaro as well. Looking ahead, this is the first release of 2026. You just dropped it off last, you just dropped last week. My Prerogative is the opening chapter. What is the rest of the story going to look like for the upcoming months?
1: Well, we'll be in the studio. We're already in the studio, so most of us are producers in our own right. So what we do is we go home and write like maybe 6 to 10 songs each. And then what we do is we catch up only for 3 days, because we don't need to get in the room for too long. You overcook it. We'll go in for 3 days and then just play, see how they feel like when we play them. And if they feel good, then we'll just push record for us straight away. And that's it for us. We don't dwell too long, eh, in the studio. We're all about capturing. So the only way you can capture good stuff is by practicing. And those boys, we all play pretty much every day, bro. Every day. We love our craft. We love technicality. We're geeky in that way. And so, yeah, with this album, if we can start making a lot more melodic journeys, and that'll just add to our catalogue. Okay? We don't want our three albums to sound anywhere the same. We want them to have a through line, but we want to try something different, you know.
0: Amazing. Thank you for that kōrero. It's truly, you can feel the wairua in our kōrero, in our discussion today. Before I let you go, also, your final words to encourage many of our rangatahi who are coming through as being musicians or those who are just starting up. What's your manako or your, you know, whakaro and encouragement to embrace them, to not be shy or akama and whakama about it and show their craft like what you guys are doing today?
1: Yeah, I think just go back to what you truly want. Eh? When you figure out what you really want, everything else seems to fall in line. And then be brave. Once you figure out what you want, be brave and do it. You can change your mind later on. You can change as you grow. But making clear, strong choices where you are on your 2 feet, that's going to help figure out a lot of things, not just in music, but, you know, in your storytelling. Because I'm not just a musician anymore. I am a storyteller. So I just use instruments as a conduit. And that's kind of what I want from up-and-coming artists, say, because truly, we want to see you. We don't want to see a mimic of another person. Right. We don't mind if we do. But what we're looking for is the actual you coming through your craft, eh? With your technology, with your morals, yeah, with your storytelling. That's where I sit, my bro.
0: Thank you so much. Now, for our listeners this afternoon, you guys on Facebook, Twitter, Instagram, and all of that, and you can also share that with our whānau as well.
1: Aye. I'm not on Instagram. I'm too old, bro.
0: Easy on the old, eh?
1: Bro, my fingers are too fat. Look, I ended up getting a publishing team, because that's the world we live in, eh? We've got to govern our way through social media. I don't know how to do it, but I've got lovely people like Bev to help me out, Loop Limited, you know, to help me out, Precise, our distributor and stuff like that. And so they've been great guides. Yeah, you definitely want to have a good team, man. You want to have a good team around you.
0: Amazing. Lawton, thank you so much. Whawhetai tele, love it. It's always a pleasure. Congratulations on the release of My Prerogative, and all the very best for the next chapter.
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1: Pacific people together.

5:31 PM. 18. Let's just take a look. Yeah, 18 minutes to 3 o'clock. News is at the top of the hour, and then Tony Pista will be in to kick things off for Payment Samoa 685 to the world. But before that, Te Mana Ahua Ake Charitable Trust recently received news that the application to the Creative New Zealand CNZ Arts Organizations and Groups Fund for the Otago Polyfest was unsuccessful. Co-chair Angie Cure said, "While we acknowledge the extreme demand facing the arts sector, we believe the current funding landscape is failing to adequately resource the grassroots organizations that do the heavy lifting in our communities. The current funding model, which forces community-led initiatives to compete against one another in an environment of scarcity, is unsustainable. The Otago Polyfest is calling on the government to increase the support for the arts and for the Creative New Zealand, for Creative New Zealand to reevaluate how it invests in regional arts and cultural platforms. The Otago Polyfest has been a beating heart of our region for decades. This vibrant essential stage is where Aotamariki and Rangatahi stand tall, celebrate their heritage and express their identity through the power of Toi Ihihi Ihi." Oh, no, so true, yeah. Oh, sad news indeed. All right, hope, we just pray and hope that it's successful the next time around, or that the government looks into it and says, okay, yes, and gives a big YES. All right, let's take a look at all the bits of news. Former top cop Andrew Costa told Watchdog to back off from Max Gaming case. What's happening there? Okay. Van Police Commissioner Andrew Costa told the Independent Police Conduct Authority that its intervention into the Jevon McSkimming case was against the principles of natural justice and risked making him more of a victim than he already was. Excuse me. The letter from Costa to the IPCA is revealed in more than 200 pages of correspondence released today by police under the Official Information Act. There you go. So then, former Commissioner Andrew Costa told Independent Police Conduct Authority to back off from Jevon McSkimming case. Now, ex-mayor wins court case against Wellington personality over unhinged online posts. Former Wellington Mayor Justin Lester wins court case against Graham Bloxham over abusive posts. Controversial Wellington personality Graham Bloxham has lost the court case after calling former Wellington Mayor Justin Lester a molester, among other insults online. The campaign by Bloxham included calling Lester the molester, slimy, creepy and rotten, a tedious liar and a creepy thief. Whoa! A judge has ordered Bloxham to make a public apology and has referred the matter to police prosecutors. Lester, who was mayor between 2016 and 2019, appeared in the Wellington District Court on Wednesday before Judge Andrew Nichols. Bloxham, who built a following for running the Wellington Live Facebook page, did not attend the hearing and did not file any submissions to the court. All right. There's a whole lot happening, eh? Yeah. The weather's already like this. Well, you know, we can't complain. We love the weather. Yeah? Why are you saying you love the weather? Why are you crazy? Are you crazy? Oh, well, I've been taught to embrace whatever weather. Yeah. Whatever weather. You know why? Because I get to live to see another day. Whether it's snowing, raining, hail come hail or shine. I just need to say thank you, Lord, for waking me up to witness the dawn of a bright new morning. If it's cloudy or sunny or rainy or snowy, I still gotta be thankful. Yeah, I still gotta be thankful. All right, now, yep, the 685 team, they'll be on board from 3 till 6 for their bilingual program, and then 6 this evening till 6 tomorrow morning. Aotearoa Reggae All-Stars, sensitive to a smile, do take care, love those you with, and remember those you've lost. 5:31 PM, bringing Pacific people to

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0: PM News at 3. Hello, Olketa. I'm Vamaila Leatinu. Auckland's $5.5 billion City Rail Link will officially open to the public on September 13th. Transport Minister Chris Bishop and Auckland Mayor Wayne Brown formally announced the opening date this morning at the new Karangahape station, though the news was accidentally leaked earlier when street billboards were put up prematurely. Construction on New Zealand's largest transportation infrastructure project has taken 10 years, with the completed network expected to significantly boost train frequency and slash travel times across the city. Auckland Transport will host a series of ticketed first look public open days at the new stations every Saturday throughout August ahead of the official September launch. An Auckland insurance broker says financial literacy and seeking second opinions can help Pacific families navigate their financial troubles. New research shows just 44% of Pacific people have emergency savings, compared with 62% of New Zealanders overall. Insurance broker Daniel Fifita encourages Pacific workers to gain a better understanding about how money works.
1: We're seeing a lot of organizations, you know, focusing on financial literacy. The more talk around money and how it works, the better informed our people would be on how they prioritize their money and allocate their funds. So having an emergency fund is a great start, but insurance is the kind of backstop after that.
0: To the Pacific, the result of Bougainville's independence referendum will officially be tabled in Papua New Guinea's National Parliament on August 27th. The three-week time frame was agreed following a joint meeting in Port Moresby, co-chaired by PNG Prime Minister James Marape and Bougainville President Ishmael Toroama. In 2019, nearly 98% of voters backed independence, though the non-binding result still requires ratification by PNG lawmakers. Prime Minister Marape and President Toroama will jointly determine when Parliament votes on the matter, as Bougainville continues preparations towards a planned declaration of independence in 2030. Local communities in American Samoa are voicing strong opposition to a decision by Washington, D.C. to open up 127,500 square kilometres of ocean to deep-sea mining. They say the Moana isn't a resource to be leased and mined. It's home, food and identity, covering fishing grounds families have relied on for generations. Dr. Sabrina Suluwai-Mahuka, founder of the Finafino Foundation in American Samoa, says they will fight to save and preserve the sacred seabeds from exploitation by the U.S. government.
2: Our genealogy will always be tied to this ocean, and this is our history. They can push, but they'll never take that piece away from us. Our families depend on the ocean's health and wealth. We need to be stewards of the land in the ocean because it takes care of us as well.
0: To sports, the New Zealand Warriors are gearing up for a high-stakes clash against NRL leaders, the Penrith Panthers, tomorrow night at Go Media Stadium in Auckland. Sitting third on the table following a dominant 42-6 win over the Gold Coast Titans, the Warriors are aiming to close the gap on top place Penrith as both teams push towards the finals. Coach Andrew Webster has named an unchanged starting lineup featuring former Panthers James Fisher-Harris, Dallin Watene-Zelezniak and Wade Egan. Kickoff is scheduled for 8 p.m. Friday, New Zealand time. And that's PMN News at 3 p.m. For more Pacific news and sport, go to pmn.co.nz.

Heavenly Father, we come before you with grateful hearts as we open today's PM and Summer Bilingual Show. 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Amen.

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our listeners and those who are tuning into payment time on this beautiful Thursday afternoon here in from Manukau, Auckland. On this Thursday afternoon, it's great to have you with us again as we kick off today's program. Thank you for the choosing to spend your afternoon with us. And whether you're at home, are you at home? At somebody else's home? Or you're at work? Or on the move, we're here to bring you the good company and good conversations and the voices of our Samoan community. So settle in, relax, and let's enjoy the show together this afternoon. Let's enjoy the afternoon together. If you've just picked up your kids from school, make sure they fasten, they buckle up and fasten their seat belts. Yeah, it's always been our kauloko every afternoon, Thursday afternoon. Yeah, fa'am na tuatu ya tatu matua ya faile fuspa walum fa na tonu fo tatu tavale se lauli mas futala o le stupe fo I fa alu le nga. If you get caught up not fastening seatbelts, so kids, please, if you're tuning in, if you see your mom and dad not fastening their seatbelts, remind them they need to fasten their seatbelts themselves. Unless you've got a legitimate reason for it, for my email, for you, and if I don't fuspa. When you get home, remember kids, have a little bit of a short nap, a 1 hour break from school, work and everything, have a short nap, and then nap means nap, not getting home and then you get on the on all these devices, your telephone, my Chromebook, my laptop, tablets, my tablets, my tablets, my devices. Make sure you have a break from all those things. You've been exposed to a lot of those at school. You were, you had some schoolwork done at school. But when you get home, have a little nap, 1 hour nap, and then after then, make sure you change into some,
Lakwa Fuaonga Moya Fuaonga, make sure you change out of those uniforms, and keep make sure they're clean. One more day for school of the week. One more day for school. So if you think your lava lava, your school uniform is dirty, just put it in the laundry. And where the washing machine is, yeah. I know if I tell a mere pair of a pair now, what way you love it, tell a mere tattoo in high school, my son, yeah. Help out mom and dad at home, you know, they're not your servants serving you every day. Mom and dads are not there to actually look after you, babysit you. If you're at school already, you should be able to do some chores when you get home. Just like at school, the teacher tells you to go clean up the rubbish and all that. It's the same thing when you get home. Kids, come on. See, for over tattoo, I'll sort on TikTok. Stay away from the phone for at least a whole evening. So, don't forget, I'll tattoo proclamia my own tattoo. See, it's later tattoo talent tau. Get into our weather report straight after this. And then straight after our weather report, we'll have our Hamo chat some segment. We'll have a guest. Yeah, la yel tatu malo le fefte ro tariel tanu mal tatu malo tim lava to tanu ai yel an fiona ya tatu tala no fo il mata upu. You know, there's been a lot of tala noa lately about like a pisa more over the past few months. We've seen a major changes in the leadership and structure with the formation of the new rugby Samoa rugby union. Aiming at rebuilding trust and transparency and unity within the sport. So these changes come at a crucial time, not only for our local competitions, but also for the future of our Manu Samoa. We're not quite sure. We're still in limbo. Not quite sure what's going to happen. The IRB is doing a review on our Lakapi Samoa. So, we'll have a guest that will join us to speak about, you know, talanoa fo'i e mataupu nei. Yeah, and ea ni se sila tatu ye sa ngā lulue I le tatu yuni lakapi. Yeah, and misa fo'i le sata alo lakapi I le tatu au lakapi e sa mō. So to help us unpack all of this, we're going to be joined in the studio today by someone who knows about rugby and leadership inside out, a man who served Samoa in government, in cabinet minister, who's also a cabinet minister under the FAST government, and a former Manu Samoa player and a former representative of Senia and the International Rugby Board. So we'll be joined by that member and our guest. Ile time you left me. Yeah, mata to tell no for you say my voice on the year. Yeah, la voice on the year sila. Yeah, my voice so no finangalo. Yeah, you know, he's got an extensive background in both law and sports governance, and you know, how he assesses the current state of Lakapi Samoa. So all that to come up at quarter to four this evening, and then we'll have news in Samoan brought to you courtesy of our new stringer. La Fiore Inga Maria Makalitu Litu La Fa, see at Wayfuller TL Marketing, Ben Masan Yai, Tatu Tatan Nong Foot Matatu Business. Yeah, say if I solo to level Tatu Proclame Foot Yai, if you need La Falitu La Fa, yeah, Tatu Tan Nom Lifiore, Talai, Bulefiore Foot Yale, Pippa Talai Line. Pulled down to Digital Pacific. Yep, my time to wave at way love for Ilafiafi. See, Tanu, my full time to Malul Afoli, my lazy Fabupong, or time to Hamo Chats. Yeah, Olaf, you might stomach type a piece. Nizila will all, if you're a lady Dora, we're expecting her in the studio, you know, that we'll sit down with her. And, you know, she's an inspiring manager behind the Lady Dora producer store in Orahu. So she'll join us later on. Vaisata to Talanoanga. Male a fiona ya lady door. Why for the car so fair lady door? Yeah, all time to proclaiming now that no for initial time 5 piece, initial time to the community. Yeah, to tatu se to fola ia tatu proclaiming le fiafi, le ngata tatu fasalang fa business su fe feloi. 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
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I'm just warning you now, if you're planning to cook something this evening, make sure you give us a call 0800 000 531 o valsela o limito testevela mai ipule ala kuka na fa if you're cooking for reals, if it's takeaways, yeah, you're most welcome to share with us your cooking at 5:45 this evening. Yeah, and if you've got a birthday shout out, you want to wish somebody their birthday, yeah, you can. You're most welcome to give us a call then. I'm going to go to the next one. Tato malo peon talia le nefia fi.

0: Our guest will arrive in a few minutes, so stay tuned. Yeah, for just to give you a little bit of background on the context for, you know, of what's been happening with our Lakapi, the split between Fulele Litanto Lakapi Samole the split reflects a deep division in Samoan rugby in governance, with both sides claiming to acting the sport's best interests. So Blaze and coaches, including Manu Samoa captain Theo McFarland and the coach Lemalu Tuspisi, have already urged to a peaceful resolution to protect Samoa's place at the 2027 Rugby World Cup. We'll tell you, there's been a lot of discussion here and there on online and even on radios about this with the situation in Samoa, with Lakapi Samoa. We're still in uncertain and limbo what's going to happen to the to Lakapi Samoa, as well as the involvement of our Manu Samoa, whether they'll be going to the World Cup. But to help us unpack all of this, and we'll be joined today with someone who knows about rugby and leadership inside out in a few minutes. So stay with me. I'll just go and I think he's already at downstairs. I'll grab him in just a moment. So stay tuned. Jeffrey Harris Schuster, Jeffrey Schuster, well, Fawalo Harry, Jeffrey Schuster, both with Malay, down to what's new, Manino for him, Massila Field, down to what's new, Leo for Eli, Tao all the time to what's new, Ele, Tulanga Lakapi, Missy for Oceli Loia, Little Loia, see near. Harry Jeffrey Schuster e tui lua minute e na fio malero la fio nga e alfa walo mol tatu por klamen ne fia fima langang fa alo alo.
1: Yo la tatala tu nei tatu foloa. 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

0: PM News at 5, Tolofokoe, I'm Vamaila Leatinu'u. Finance Minister Nicola Willis says government is determined to fast-track work and employment initiatives as the country grapples with an 11-year high unemployment rate. Nationwide unemployment rose to 5.6% this quarter, with Pasifika unemployment more than double at 11.6. That equates to 23,700 Pacific workers out of a total of 171,000 Kiwis who do not have jobs. Nicola Willis says they will focus on generating industry initiatives to create long-term sustainable jobs for workers.
1: The government is taking responsibility for progressing policies that will support job creation now and into the future. That's everything from fast-tracking major construction projects and developments that will support thousands of jobs, through to the investment boost tax policy to encourage the investments that support long-term sustainable jobs.
0: Meanwhile, the Labour Party has described the latest unemployment figures as a damning verdict on the government. Finance spokesperson Barbara Edmonds says Māori, Pacific and young people are disproportionately affected.
2: It is almost double for Māori, and it is definitely double for Pacific. So the impact on them, particularly because we know economic scarring is not just one generation, means they can't put food on the table, they can't pay their rent, they can't afford to do the things that they would like to do.
0: To the Pacific, China's launch of a long-range ballistic missile in the Pacific in July is expected to be a key discussion point when foreign ministers from around the Pacific meet in Suva today. NZ Foreign Minister Valvasa Manaya Winston-Peters and Australia's Penny Wong will attend the meeting ahead of the Pacific Leaders Forum in Palau later this month. Ministers are also expected to address the fuel crisis, regional security, climate change, economic resilience, and growing geopolitical competition. Canterbury University academic Professor Stephen Ratuva says China's decision has divided the region, with small island states concerned they may lose out on China's substantial aid support.
3: Australia is in a position to be able to make strong statements, perhaps not the small island states because of their vulnerability in the context that they rely on China as well for aid. It's going to be a mixture of approaches there. The small states have to be cautious, while Australia and New Zealand will be trying to push for a harsher, stronger statement.
0: We have seen recently the impacts of global events on our region. It is timely to discuss those events and chart a common course for the Pacific, Peters said. The result of Bougainville's independence referendum will officially be tabled in Papua New Guinea's National Parliament on August 27th. The three-week timeframe was agreed following a joint meeting in Port Moresby, co-chaired by PNG Prime Minister James Marape and Bougainville President Ishmael Toroama. In 2019, nearly 98% of voters backed independence, though the non-binding result still requires ratification by PNG lawmakers. Prime Minister Marape and President Toroama will jointly determine when Parliament votes on the matter as Bougainville continues preparations towards a planned declaration of independence in 2030. To sports, the New Zealand Warriors are gearing up for a high-stakes clash against NRL leaders, the Penrith Panthers, tomorrow night at Go Media Stadium in Auckland. Sitting third on the table following a dominant 42-6 win over the Gold Coast Titans, the Warriors are aiming to close the gap on top place Penrith as both teams push towards the finals. Coach Andrew Webster has named an unchanged starting lineup featuring former Panthers James Fisher-Harris, Dallin Watene-Zalesniak and Wade Egan. Kickoff is scheduled for 8 p.m. Friday, New Zealand time. And that's PMN News at 5 p.m. For more Pacific news and sport, go to pmn.co.nz.
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beautiful sounds of Sayuri Umalau with the song Stand Up, Stand Tall, Manu Samoa. It's now, it has brought us to the time to 5 minutes after five. So I forgot that to what's new is what we're going to do, telephoning on a period of time. Yeah, that was the latest bulletin of news, news in English, brought to you courtesy of PMN News. More news for you in English at 6 p.m. Yeah, all the time to walk climbing now. Ilineyaso, yeah, be on far from me. Yeah, yeah, yeah, yeah, yeah, umang. I pay only, only too long. I walk it tattoo, no tattoo. Say, I have to put your tattoo to fast along for business. If you have my air tattoo for fifth young name, yeah. See, Lola is that to fat the nonga at 5:30. We'll have another guest joining us in studio. Yeah, Lady Dora will join us in studio. So we'll sit down with Lady Dora, and you know, she's an inspiring manager behind Lady Dora Bijou Store in Orahu. So she'll join us in the studio. Yeah, if I'm telling me for la to for business, yeah, ma if I'm asking for la to for going for business, yeah, manisi olo fifa ilo mursi feel tante what you know. So Lady Dora will join us in studio at 5:30, and she'll tell us all about what they produce and the products that they were selling over at Lady Dora's produce store over in Orahu. Yeah, ole. Tele yo me ole tu pultanto what new, you know, just to give you a little bit of an update. Manai yo le fatan nong foi mele fiong ya le fa walu pen fa fo me ne vif. Mani no ni suva ya fo lele. It's all about the money, man. It comes down to, in the greater scheme of things, with regards to the ele mele tu pu me ne samo. Ya ele tato ola kpi se o ul fa le tonu ala kapi le o mani noa e ma fa le tonu al tupe a e a le le ya tupe a ngala ma tupe. I know if we have had all the money in the world that we can afford to actually pay for the expensive players and expense all the coaches and all the support systems that is required to actually run and all the operations of rugby, just like you know, for example, the Moana Pacifica, they struggle with the finances. It's the same issue. They couldn't make it to the best because they didn't have the money to actually run the Moana Pacifica. So the same thing is financial stability within any organization such as rugby. That's my takeaway for the evening. It's been plenty of discussion about the governance and player development and show, and how Samoa can strengthen in its voice and internationally. And many are asking, you know, they're asking questions, what's next for Rugby Samoa? So we're still awaiting a review to be conducted by the World Rugby, as you've heard. Yeah, ele fatan nong male fiong ele fa walo au maninoa. Or tu pia, it's all about the money, mate. So, yeah, it comes down to the money. If we, Samoa has got all the money in the world, that they would be able to get the best Samoans, top athletes, the elite Samoans that are playing for the All Blacks, that are playing in Australia, that are playing in other countries, that they could actually put together a team, have it supported for, have it, trained for at least 6 weeks together, so then, or at least a good solid 3 months together. So they can familiarize each other with each other, and fing of fiena and the moe tama, yele meo fo ile little combination and collaboration amongst players. You know, they can so they get used to one another playing. Yeah, it's a ile manatu le hapi mai. Yeah, atun vo ya se tulanga leo la tulai mai. Yeah, tatu talia po le atun po fetunu la ngai yinsal tatu watunu. Yeah, male tato yuni lakpi. Yeah, ai lava nga kalunga nga lakpi. 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Yeah, ala tau tato talano e ai. Yeah, mo le atina efo e o le tato watunu. Ile FF Neila, le afale tula lima, Lady Dora will join us in studio, and she's going to talk, we'll have a talanoa, share us with her journey. Ile la to fui pisnisi a la to ainga, ile fai ngwaina Lady Dora. Yeah. 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A little bit of an update on of the current affairs happening, you know, in Samoa.
The Australian-funded Legislative Assembly Office project has been delayed until October 2026, 6 months beyond its original completion date. Yeah, mola se fil da to to le wa to to to to le so le ya October. 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So it's been delayed for another 6 months beyond its original completion date. 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
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international ban. 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
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And the Asian Development Bank has strengthened its transport partnership with Samoa to improve infrastructure resilience. Yeah, ua fa mautu ina lava le fainga paanga a Samoa
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So, our continues to face a dengue fever outbreak to beginning 2020, you know, that began in 2025. Residents and visitors are advised to use mosquito protection, Luno Winga, or Lafa will bear up to Ingal Tato Malo, Tanfaile Puipuyam, Tafi SFO, and Famai, Ole. Fever, thank you, fever. We are probably fever for little bit fever fight. I am my four mile numb. Thank you, fever. Yeah, all the time in a year or tattoo for mine or more for my foot if ever a numb. Yeah, if you need to let my taff out to tattoo to know. Yeah, my tattoo for all on papa out tattoo the 4 year to know. And Samoa continues to face a dengue, you know, we continue to face a dengue fever outbreak which began began in 2025. So residents and visitors are advised to use mosquito protections, faita ngamu, faimo mio anti insect repellents. Insect repellents, they're very good, but that will you know will help you prevent from getting bitten by insects as well as mosquitoes. Knowing ala ko angala kain. So the crime rate remained moderate, but authorities urge caution in downtown appear at night. Olo feololo afu angai saulunga kula fongo alo lapta ipfoi tato pulenga in ia faitete foi tato ito tele olo fa peona ngai atu tato taulanga ipia. Yeah, and cyclone season runs November to April. Yeah, alway time for yeah. Those storms can occur year round, so we never know. 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Samoa is navigating a period of political adjustment and economic slowdown and sports in summary. So governance reform and Lakapi Samoa crisis remains the most pressing national issue with implications for Manu Samoa World Cup future and Samoa standing in the global rugby. So o mata upuna o lo fapea na nga iai ia tatala noanga lau alunga fo ita noanga tanto watanu ai ia mule FFD fa uawa tatu musika o tali el tatu malo ili afali tula lima another Hamu chat Lady Dora will join us and we'll have a sit down with Lady Dora here and on the studio e mata tu tala noai ili tatu por kalame ia tatu anga ile special day mai le tatiana ben ole la rupe walele ya on fa wa wele o 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

0: It's the beautiful sounds of the Hoteta Mo'eti Munga. It has brought us to the time to 12 minutes away from the top of the hour. Yeah, as promised earlier that we will be joined in the studio the beautiful Lady Dora and the inspiring manager behind Lady Dora Produce Store in Otahu, Auckland, and she's proud Pacific woman in business and known for her warm service, community spirit and dedication to providing fresh, affordable produce for South Auckland families. Ladies and gentlemen, yeah, to hear her story and her challenges and also her vision empowering Pacific entrepreneurs tuning into, you know, to today on this evening to PMN Samoa. Yeah, fia fia le nefia fi le umafu to maita to malo. Yeah, I pull it for you. I'll tattoo follow law. Lady Dora, Pern Silfiel tattoo what to do. Yeah, Leala Ua Malo Tiel tattoo officer Ili Nefia Fiafi. Very pleasant good evening. good evening. Sorry, ladies and gentlemen. Sorry, I've just had, I think the microphone was down, a little bit down. So, good evening once again. Yeah, now it's working.
1: Hi, everyone.
0: The famous Lady Dora. You see her quite often online on the socials. Now she's here with us in the studio.
1: Thank you for having me. I know I'm a bit late, but you know, work never stops.
0: You know, you on the move, you know, working hard, you're a hard working lady. Now, just before we get into this, Talanoa, it's just a Kalangope. It's like an everyday Talanoa. It's like we're coming over to your shop and to your store talking about, oh, what's, how much is the kukama and all that produce that you have. Now, tell us a little bit about yourselves and the business, please.
1: Well, talofa everyone. Malule Nisa Bulavanaks and konnichiwa. My name is Celianne Felicia Sonia Hunkin from Fulau Matafil. There are so many more names, but you know, that is enough. I'm pretty sure my passport is abbreviated as much as it can be. I am from Lady Dora. Lady Dora's Produce Market down there at 25 Princess Street, Otahu. Which is our new home. I am third generation.
0: Third generation of the family business.
1: Yes, of the family business. It's been passed down from Nana to Mom and Dad and then to us children. Yeah.
0: But the name Lady Dora, how did you guys come about the name?
1: Lady Dora is our late Nana.
0: I was telling everybody that you get to meet you.
1: That's okay. At the moment, I respond to either.
0: You're still the face of the company here in New Zealand and even the entire.
1: And that's all I am. It's just the face. I'm just the face. There is a whole team in the background. I cannot take credit for the hard work that we do down there at 25 Princess Street, Otahu. It definitely takes a village. But no, it's not just me. I'm just the one that talks too much. But the rest of the team all working hard, especially right now. I do want to give a big shout out to the team. I do know they're tuning in to tonight's interview. Keep it going. You guys are doing
0: great. Hey, doesn't mean that you're not there. You can't stop. You know, you don't stop working. She's watching you from here.
1: but they're really good. I am so blessed to have a team that we all share the same values. We're all from the same cloth and everyone has the same passion towards community and towards just building a better opportunity for not only the community as people, but also for the growers to give them a sustainable place where they could continuously move produce out without it going to waste. So it's a lot more than just a produce store. The model that we've got here at Lady Dora is, you know, e ai umaku e lua.
0: Yes.
1: Give here, give there. So when you say we are for the people, it's not just for the community, it's also for the hardworking growers, because without the growers, we won't have any produce.
0: That's, I suppose that's the vision behind, you know, and that really inspired you to manage such a produce store.
1: 100%. And you know, it's people look at it as, oh, it's just a fruit store. It's just that. No, it's a lot more than just that. We strongly believe that, you know, the people of South Auckland or the people of Aotearoa, we're not a charity. Yeah. We are hardworking people.
0: Yes.
1: The people of Aotearoa, we are hardworking people. We're so blessed to be in this country. in the news in a country that's so diverse, that embraces
0: multicultural,
1: not only, absolutely 100%. For example, I speak 6 languages.
0: Really?
1: I am still learning English.
0: Wow.
1: But I speak 6 languages. We are so diverse and we're so blessed to be a part of a.
0: Can you try some of those languages?
1: Negative. I will try that on the next interview. It has been a very long day. But what I mean is that we live in a country that is very diverse.
0: Yes.
1: And I believe, we believe, that we aren't a charity. We aren't a lost cause. All the people want is equal opportunity to have produce in their household.
0: Mm.
1: Yeah, like, you know, the constant increase of cost of living is pretty much just affecting everyone left, right, and center. When really the cost of a lettuce shouldn't be $8.
0: Yeah, it's gone up.
1: 100%. A cost of, like, the cost of a cucumber shouldn't be $6 for one.
0: Oh, tell me about it.
1: Negative.
0: And it's a very tiny telescopic cucumber you're getting.
1: Absolutely.
0: Are you sure that's just the right price?
1: I don't know. I have no idea. Like, you see, like, there are things like that. So we don't look at people as charity. We look at them as everyone wants equal opportunity.
0: Mm.
1: Not only for the people, but the growers also deserve equal opportunity where they can move their produce out. Because a lot of people will then turn around and be like, oh, it's the grower's fault.
0: Mm.
1: It's definitely not the grower's fault. They've got ample produce that they want to move out there. And, you know, like I was saying before, we're not just a produce store.
0: Mm.
1: We do a vast variety of things there.
0: Right.
1: We also import goods from the beautiful islands of Samoa.
0: Correct.
1: And the same model that that we built here in New Zealand is exactly what Mum and Dad are now moved over to Samoa, and that's what they're building back there in Samoa.
0: Mm.
1: Where not only do they touch base with the fresh produce in Samoa, they're now they're also doing the kaimoana.
0: Kaimoana, all right.
1: The fish from Samoa. And greatest thing that I've seen, because for those who follow us, I have been going back and forth from Samoa and just to see how it all works. It's been so overwhelming, so inspiring to see what Mum and Dad do in Samoa through Shah's Produce Samoa Limited.
0: Mm. That's a lot of work.
1: Yeah, they don't go to big, you know, the big companies that they ship, they fish commercially.
0: Mm.
1: What they do is they
0: travel
1: across the island to the locals. They go and they gather all of their crops.
0: Wow.
1: Some crops may not meet the standard of export, but Mum and Dad, they process it so it does meet.
0: Does get over the threshold.
1: So it gets over the threshold.
0: Yes.
1: And, you know, to be able to do that, it's a lot of hard work.
0: Mm.
1: It is a lot of hard work. Tell me about it.
0: Especially you guys mainly use you send it through the air freight. Oh.
1: Absolutely. And it is believed that Mum and Dad say, you know, increase of cost. Fresh.
0: That's the key factor
1: that
0: to
1: is
0: this.
1: Their
0: I've
1: key
0: seen
1: factor
0: it and
1: of
0: I've
1: their, of yeah. their fresh. With every single bag of frozen produce that comes through the doors of Lady Dora, Dad hand packs them.
0: Mm.
1: There is not one bag that Dad does not check. I have a video of Dad, and I was watching. I was like, what are you doing?
0: And he was
1: just like, this bag is loose. I didn't see it loose. I thought it was fine. But Dad was like, no, it's loose. It has quality over everything. And when I'm looking at the cost, like the cost of that bag that he uses, it's not cheap. But the old fella's like, no.
0: Dad,
1: Mum and Dad have got the best vacuum pack machine in Samoa.
0: Wow.
1: The highest quality. Mm. And he wants it like that because they both believe, that the people of Samoa deserve the best.
0: Mm.
1: So with their model and what they're doing, it just makes us even more, how do I say it? Pushes us even more, makes all of the late nights push out more produce. Mm. So the more the people buy here in New Zealand, you know what I mean? But what we have noticed at 25 Princess Street, Otahu, is that it's not just the Samoans.
0: Mm.
1: Like I said before, we live in a country that's so diverse.
0: Yes, I've seen it.
1: Oko, there's a vast variety of cultures that come through those doors, and we are so humbled to be able to have that type of impact.
0: Do you ever get an opportunity to get some of the products from Fiji and Tonga?
1: Oh, absolutely. The phones are always ringing. We would love to say, yes, Vanaka Levu, Haokiheni, bring all of that from the islands. Absolutely, we wish we could. But, you know, like looking at future plans, there are plans and plans and plans. But the one plan that Lady Dora is chasing is the plan from God. What is next? Oh, because as much as you would love to run, if God's telling you, no, you need to walk first, it's our timing can never beat God's timing. So it's a whole learning curve. And, you know, there is a lot that can come from Lady Dora. And, you know, we always try and make sure that we're doing the best possible thing that could help better both this side and Samoa, and both for the the vast variety of the community that enters through those doors.
0: So before we go getting deeper into our talanoa, we're looking at wala o loi au mai mai nei tatou faifa to angamala faifa vi Samoa. What sort of product are you produce?
1: Ulu, ole kamu,
0: tamu,
1: ole kalo, ole ufi, leesi.
0: Okay.
1: And the one product that mom and dad came up with, it was ole ngiu. But they, it was mom and dad who actually came up with that idea. Basia fo e la ua. A wale fongo tau mafu taso tunu. Ole ngiu la e sali maile a ango malisua.
0: All right.
1: And it comes in a frozen pack.
0: Frozen pack?
1: I must say that is one of the commodities that...
0: It's the biggest sellout?
1: Yeah, it was. But in the beginning, it wasn't easy. Like, no one's ever seen it before. It came and it was in a frozen pack. So what we did was my older sister, Faid Vai Salo.
0: Yes.
1: Oh, Yifo. Or Vaihalo. In Tongan, it's called Vaihalo. Oh,
0: they do have Vaihalo?
1: Absolutely, they have Vaihalo. So we've got the Vaihalo, Supoesi, Kokoesi.
0: You're right.
1: In Tongan, it's called Vaihalo, Vailesi, Kokolesi.
0: Wow.
1: Absolutely.
0: We got the same food.
1: Yes.
0: But in different names.
1: Different names. Same water so in Tonga, same water in Samoa, same.
0: Oh, really?
1: Absolutely.
0: So you do bring in the fresh new with the ango and the juice in the pack?
1: Yes.
0: Vacuum packed, of course.
1: And sometimes it could be like 9 news inside that packet. And like to be a part of that invention that Dad came up with, I'm so proud. And to now see it to be one of the top selling you know, frozen packs that we have in store. Every time, like, you know, someone buys one, and I'm like, yeah, it always reminds me of the time when Dad had that conversation with us. He's got it passed. It's ready. It's on its way to New Zealand. Like, you know, again, it is a lot more than just a fruit shop.
0: Man, they are merely so fresh because it's
1: absolutely
0: on the air freight.
1: And it's on the air freight.
0: It doesn't take like it's the same day product.
1: Yes, absolutely. It's only a 4-hour flight. It's only a 4-hour flight and it's here.
0: It's already.
1: And when it lands, it's already pre-cleared. We just go pick it up. I also want to take this time to give a big shout out to Air New Zealand. Thank you so much. Yeah, I miss you for math Samoa and the fisheries.
0: Those are the things you need.
1: Because they all help mom and dad. Now, you see, the biggest thing for us here, mom and dad is just mom and dad in Samoa.
0: Yes.
1: Right? Yeah, all of us 5 kids, we're here.
0: Right.
1: We have a strong, big base community. But when you go back to the islands and you see what mom and dad do, I nga ola o. Absolutely. But because of their passion for the people and their passion for the community, I don't know how they do it. They hardly sleep.
0: Sure.
1: Like one time we'll be in Ewa, then the morning we'll be in Vailima, and then we're at Atele, and I'm like, okay.
0: Okay.
1: Like, you know.
0: I'm glad I'm not in Samoa.
1: Oh, yeah. And then it's just like, they travel the whole island.
0: Yes.
1: I have gone and I've seen it. I have done videos. They'll be in Apia, and then they'll be in Savai, and then they'll be back in Apia all in the same day.
0: I've seen some of the live at night, in the evening,
1: in the evening.
0: Packing and thinking, sorry, you guys have been working right around the clock.
1: Oh, yeah, absolutely. And, like, you know, I could call Dad and be like, hey, Dad, I'm out of this. I'm out of it. He goes, okay, lila lakule, I'm le 4 ton. 2 yeah. ton.
0: Wow.
1: And I'm like, Dad, you do know it's a plane. And he goes, but you can't, because I can see people, they all want it.
0: Yeah.
1: But it's that drive that we all share, you see? And because of the leadership in Mom and Dad, us kids are now following. They've pretty much paved the way for us. Oh. So there is no excuse for us to sleep in. No excuse for us to be tired.
0: No wonder why, when I called you earlier, you were out in Pukekohe, Patahoe.
1: Now we're here. It's all exactly the same.
0: The apple doesn't fall far away from the tree.
1: Absolutely. But honestly, out of the 5 siblings, I probably do the least amount of work.
0: Oh.
1: It's all of my other siblings who
0: do the easy ones.
1: I just do the easy ones.
0: You do the easy part. You know, what are some of the biggest challenges that you guys face in fresh produce industry, especially in Suffolk?
1: Well, you know, with all businesses, I know that there are both pros and cons of the business. With the fresh produce one, I think some of the challenges that are there that I wouldn't say are completely hard to get over would be trying to balance seasonal options that are there.
0: Not at the moment,
1: it's always been a top seller, and it's been one of the commodities that we've carried with us throughout the whole years of business that we have been in, is the $50 people's box, or it's called the box, right?
0: I know. Yeah. So what's in the $50?
1: Like at the moment, there is about 27 different varieties in that box.
0: Right.
1: Now the challenges that we face with that is that, you know, seasons change.
0: Okay.
1: And we're now in winter.
0: Yeah.
1: Where there's not so many fancy fruits that could go in there.
0: Just waiting for the summer to come around.
1: And then when the summertime, then all of a sudden the box is like all exciting. But the box itself right now, and you know, it actually meets the season.
0: All the veggies come out.
1: Yep, you need all of the veggies. So right now it's like all of your greens. There's a lot of greens that are in there. It has been one of the challenges that we have had to face. But how we overcome that challenge was we work very closely with the growers. We work very closely with the growers. And the growers that we have, we're so fortunate that they all share the same values. So they are well prepared.
0: Right.
1: We have to be well prepared. There are some days when we turn up to the shop, outside the shop. They just come there and they offload. And they drop it off, and all that's left to us is sell it.
0: Oh, wow.
1: We need you to sell it. We're like, okay.
0: And in whatever price.
1: Whatever's it, sell it. We need you to get rid of it. Feed the people. Like, you know, it's all that. They also watch our social media quite a lot, very closely. And so when we miss things, they catch on things. And then all of a sudden, we've got an uncle special coming out. $8 a bag of potatoes. $5 a bag of this. $2 lettuce. $1 this. And like, you know, that's why we're so fortunate to have this community that we've built around Lady Dora.
0: So I suppose, your store is known for being a community focused and
1: absolutely
0: ensuring that the products' prices are accessible to four Pacific families, huh?
1: Absolutely, yeah. And, you know, not only for the Pacific, you know, ko KLAC cultures are aku. And, like, you know, our doors are always open to everyone. Like, I remember there was this one Saturday, there was an argument that came out between two different cultures. And I was like, uncle, please, a little say Samoan store. Like, you know, we're not just a Samoan store. But like, you know, it's for everyone. Like I said, I speak 6 different languages. I could be serving like a Tongan customer.
0: Yes.
1: Fully Tongan. Like, I serve it, and then the next customer is Samoan, and I full on speak Samoan. And then my cousins from China turn up, and I'm full on speaking Chinese.
0: You need how ma?
1: So you see, like, a lot of things happen there at the shop, and you know, we want to welcome everyone. And we want to make sure that everyone is on the clear understanding that, yes, I am American Samoan Tongan, born and raised in New Zealand, but the store isn't just a Samoan store.
0: So what do you think keeps the customers coming back to Lady Dora's produce store?
1: I would say it's the vibe. I would say it's the welcoming feeling that you get when you enter into those doors. We've always got the music pumping. The music is the vibe is always there. It's also the freshness.
0: Yes.
1: And it's also the how including we are to everyone who comes in. And you know, not everyone is coming to shop for, like, you know, a good time. Like, you know, people could be going through things. And, like, you know, we like to adapt to different situations. Like, yes. People could be coming for a tangi.
0: Yeah.
1: People could be coming to shop for birthdays.
0: Right.
1: Or just people could just be coming to shop for, you know, lunches.
0: Lunches and all that.
1: And we try and make sure that we cater to all the needs. I'm not saying that we're perfect, but, you know, we always believe that there is room for improvement. But please, if you know, like, you know, no one is 100%, but if you do know anyone that is 100%, please let me know, because I believe that some person is Jesus.
0: It should be an angel.
1: Yeah.
0: It should be
1: an angel. Or an angel. I would like to meet an angel too. You know, we're always open to feedback. So I always believe that, you know, there's always room for improvement. If there is any issue with anything that we have in store, oh my, so we could build the waka so the waka is stronger every single day.
0: Mani. Yeah. That's very good. So are there any new services and products or expansions you're hoping to introduce in the future?
1: Absolutely. Like I was saying before, we have plans on top of plans, but the one plan that we're chasing is God's plan.
0: That's a very good message for the people.
1: So we're just trying to pray and seek His guidance to say where we will be. You know, I wish I had all the money in the world, and it'd be like Lady Door here, Lady Door there, Lady Door here. But, you know, things aren't quite built like that. We aren't government funded. We don't have any grants behind us.
0: It's the hardest way to make money when you're working for yourself.
1: Absolutely. It's all just done off the team itself. And mainly the big support that we get from mum and dad back home in Samoa.
0: Correct.
1: And it's just, there's just a lot of giving that goes on. So, you know, once God's plan is ready, I'm sure we'll get a sign. I'm sure, you know, we'll let everyone know. And yeah, so at the moment, like and follow.
0: So a message for our Pacific entrepreneurs, what advice would you give to other Pacific people, especially women who want to start their own business?
1: Don't be scared.
0: Don't be scared.
1: My dad always says the best business people,
0: yes,
1: are risk takers.
0: Risk takers, aren't we all?
1: Yeah.
0: High risk, high profits.
1: Absolutely. Yeah. Oh, don't be scared. And you know, failure isn't when you fall. Failure is when you fall and you don't get up.
0: Yes.
1: Yeah. Like, I have faced so many challenges in this industry. I have faced so many challenges in life. It's like, you know, I'm not ashamed to say that. Guys, I made a mistake. Always make sure that you are, one, ready to admit that you're wrong, and two, don't fake it till you make it. If you don't understand anything, please.
0: Don't fake it, Jimmy. Ask.
1: Ask. There's nothing wrong in asking. Like, you know, yes. I may have a huge network. I may have all of that. But as soon as I know I don't know something, I'm always the first one to put up my hand. Sorry, teacher, that word was too expensive. Please, can you explain that to me?
0: Yes.
1: Don't be afraid to learn anything new. First of all, big shout out to everyone at the shop. I am on my way back. I will bring dinner. I will bring dinner.
0: I'm coming for dinner.
1: I also want to say a big thank you. Alpopo se afosa matafeo, ya miswelea fionga ya tayene sali hankin fruan for lao matafeo, ya ola oye o lo o taitaia me Samoa, ili Shaz Produce Samoa Limited. 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Yeah, I message for let out my more mate, let out like and share. Thank you, thank you, thank you. Yeah, old poly olela kaung my lay kay out. Princess Street, Otahu. Yes. And then at the back, they'll follow you.
0: When you get off the motorway?
1: Yes, when you get off the main road. Princes
0: Before Street. You get to the lights, huh?
1: Before you get to the lights,
0: that's yeah. The one. Right next door to the... Is that Toby's...
1: No, it's South City.
0: South City
1: Seafood. But they are a well-known fish shop.
0: Yes.
1: They are a well-known fish shop. And what we'll have on Saturday, Ole Bonge, Le Alongo, Le Funga, Le Ume, Le Pusi, Le Fe'e. Setulole Malwe Saulo Malanga Kai Lama. I may say Leufi. Kele Leufi or Falai Maoila, let's have gaming.
0: It'll arrive on Friday night.
1: So it's funny because mom goes back on Saturday. Oliva Akonga Leela Kuai Mam. Oliva Akonga Le Kwe Sao Maleuka. And people ask why only Saturday? Because that's the only
0: So
1: it comes on Friday night.
0: Friday night?
1: Here at 6 p.m. And then we'll pick it up and then sell it on Saturday.
0: Okay.
1: We're fresh.
0: All that, even the custom brokers?
1: Yes, all of that is all done.
0: Easy peasy.
1: And that's how we manage to keep costs low, because we do a lot of it on our own. Like I said before, for anyone who wants to get into business, don't be shy to learn something new. Because that's how you cut your cost down.
0: It's better to fear from trying rather than failing to try.
1: Absolutely. So we've got the ume, the bonge, funga. I believe there's ngakala that's coming. Ili ilia, makapuka, le malau. Wakamasangi uma ia. I am a marine biologist. I'm kidding.
0: I'm so kidding.
1: I am not. But we've got all of those. Yeah, fapele ufi, ole kalo, le kamu, ole ulu, ole esi, le niu, faisa mo.
0: And it's Father's Day coming this Saturday.
1: Absolutely, it's Father's Day coming.
2: What a beautiful Father's Day present.
1: I'm pretty sure that's why Dad increased his load, because he knew it's Father's Day.
0: So, all of you ladies and all women, get out there.
1: If you haven't got anything for Father's Day, so mate, come on and don't worry, we've got you covered. But also, ole taiao lea so... every day. I'm sorry, I'll take that back. Every day. 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
0: Ese kofor vaisalo.
1: Possibly. Come see me. If I'm there, then possibly. If I'm not there, I'm sorry. Okay, Polly. Okay, Polly. Famous Lady Dora Pankeke.
0: Lady Dora's Pankeke. I had it last week. So Allah Smaga. Have it with jam or peanut butter. Ooh, beautiful.
1: I love it over nice.
0: Over nice.
1: Ole Pankeke. We also lele German bun. Le German bun. They for my le Nutella bun.
0: Yes.
1: Come on, it's more for the kids. The Nutella bun, my kekepua.
0: Right.
1: Now, the kekepua is famous for its filling. It's famous lang ole pork belly lefa nga ikako.
0: So, paisa ad pua.
1: They
0: call it the kekepua. It's made out of pork.
1: And for this weekend, we'll be doing the barbecue.
0: Wow.
1: Outside, $25 barbecue plates on the barbecue.
0: Outside Lady Dora's produce shop.
1: Absolutely.
0: Store.
1: There's curry, there's sapasui, surimi salad, potato salad, le siu siu pipi. There's turkey tail, there's chicken, there's sausage.
0: What time
1: lamb.
0: Do you guys open?
1: 8 o'clock.
0: 8 o'clock?
1: Kalaman barbecue. It is full. They get angry. I'm like, I'm sorry, I did try, but everyone was already there. Because that's one of the risks that we run as a produce store, is that, you know, having to manage whether or not we can, like, you know, the quantity amount that go out, because people ask me if I can put a limit on the fish.
0: Yeah.
1: But there's a risk of it not selling. So unfortunately, I cannot. There is too much riding on Samoa that we can't put limits on how much fish we can. So first come,
0: first serve. That's the Onkako story.
1: Amen.
0: That's the rule of thumb.
1: That is the rule of thumb.
0: Oh, wow. Faf Taitin Lover, thank you for sharing your journey and wisdom with us. And your story reminds us of the success that, you know, just not just about business, but it's also about a service and the heart and the community. That you've shown your leadership and kindness, and, you know, then we can grow together and how Pacific women continue to make powerful impact in Aotearoa. We wish you all the best and produce and blessings. Yeah, continued growth and blessings. 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I Princess Street, level numera? 25 Princess Street. Nai, Otahu. Why Otahu?
1: Why not Otahu?
0: Why not
1: Otahu? Otahu is the central, is the central to all centers. And Otahu is where it started. Otahu is where it started.
0: Right.
1: When we first opened up, it was Otahu.
0: Yes.
1: And we were looking around. E koe fo'i alifau koe o Otahu. Otahu, it seems central from everywhere.
0: You get the Tongans and the Samoans.
1: Absolutely, ones. Yeah. Remember, I have to rip my MMT side.
0: That's
1: the one. Absolutely.
0: Fantastic. 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

0: PM News at 6. Whakalofala I atu, I'm by my lele atinu'u. Auckland's $5.5 billion City Rail Link will officially open to the public on September 13th. Transport Minister Chris Bishop and Auckland Mayor Wayne Brown formally announced the opening date this morning at the new Karangahape station, though the news was accidentally leaked earlier when street billboards were put up prematurely. Construction on New Zealand's largest transportation infrastructure project has taken 10 years, with the completed network expected to significantly boost train frequency and slash travel times across the city. Auckland Transport will host a series of ticketed first-look public open days at the new stations every Saturday throughout August ahead of the official September launch. An Auckland insurance broker says financial literacy and seeking second opinions can help Pacific families navigate their financial troubles. New research shows just 44% of Pacific people have emergency savings, compared with 62% of New Zealanders overall. Insurance broker Daniel Fifita encourages Pacific workers to gain a better understanding around how money works.
1: We're seeing a lot of organisations, you know, focusing on financial literacy. The more talk around money and how it works, the better informed our people would be on how they prioritise their money and allocate their funds. So having an emergency fund is a great start, but insurance is the kind of backstop after that.
0: A cold snap gripping the country will intensify tonight and tomorrow, forecasters warn, with double-digit negative temperatures on the way for part of the central South Island. Support agencies are seeing more demand for blankets and hot food, and Transpower is warning high demand could lead to energy shortfalls. Met Service meteorologist Alwyn Becker says there's going to be plenty of negative temperatures around the next couple of nights. Local communities in American Samoa are voicing strong opposition to a decision by Washington, D.C. to open up 127,500 square kilometres of ocean to deep-sea mining. They say the Moana isn't a resource to be leased and mined. It's home, food, and identity, covering fishing grounds families have relied on for generations. Dr. Sabrina Suluwai Mahuka, founder of the Finafino Foundation in American Samoa, says they will fight to save and preserve these sacred seabeds from exploitation by the U.S. government.
2: Our genealogy will always be tied to this ocean, and this is our history. They can push, but they'll never take that piece away from us. Our families depend on the ocean's health and wealth. We need to be stewards of the land in the ocean because it takes care of us as well.
0: The result of Bougainville's independence referendum will officially be tabled in Papua New Guinea's National Parliament on August 27th. The 3-week time frame was agreed following a joint meeting in Port Moresby.

0: co-chaired by PNG Prime Minister James Marape and Bougainville President Ishmael Toroama. In 2019, nearly 98% of voters backed independence, though the non-binding result still requires ratification by PNG lawmakers. Prime Minister Marape and President Toroama will jointly determine when Parliament votes on the matter, as Bougainville continues preparations towards a planned declaration of independence in 2030. To sports, All Blacks coach Dave Rennie says the test team have been selected, but he says players could force their way into contention with standout performances in South Africa. Patrick Tuipulotu will lead the side in their tour opener against the Stormers in South Africa. Prop Siale Loaki and first five Josh Shikoma in line to make their All Blacks debut, while Ollie Norris, Fabian Holland, Simon Parker, Ethan Blakata, Kyle Preston, Bowden Barrett and Rieko Ioane will all play their first All Blacks game this year. And that's PMN News at 6 p.m. For more Pacific news and sport, go to pmn.co.nz.
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¡Sube!

0: P-Minus-S6, Tara Fakoi, I'm Levi Mattel Tia Morgan. Wayne Brown is urging Aucklanders to use the City Rail Link as it has the capacity to get people to their destinations faster, comfortably and at affordable fares.
1: We want to get people on. It's got the capacity for 19,000 people per hour. I want to make sure we get 19,000 people per hour to pay it off and make use of it, and it'll free up the roads and do a whole lot of modern things. So now I've got to make sure we use it.
0: In just 5.5 weeks' time, Bishop says trains would be running all the way through the middle of the city, creating faster journeys and seeing more frequent trains. People won't have to worry about missing the train because another would be arriving just a few minutes later. Bishop said the project had been talked about since the 1920s, and he was proud to be the minister who got to deliver it. He said it had not been easy. Meanwhile, Auckland councillor Victoria Short is determined to ensure the council's next 10-year long-term plan invests in the right places. The first-term councillor was appointed as chair of the Auckland Council's Budget and Performance Committee, responsible for setting the annual budget and the 10-year long-term plan. Victoria has Kiribati heritage and has an extensive background in accounting.
2: I want Aucklanders to feel that it's a progressive LTP. I want them to feel like, yes, this is the direction that we should be going, and it's investing in the right places, ensuring that, you know, we are putting the money where it is needed.
0: Winston Peter says he and other regional foreign ministers' meetings in Suva today will discuss disruptions caused by Pacific Islands countries' global events. The annual Pacific Islands Forum Ministers meeting sets the agenda for the annual Forum Leaders Summit next month in Palau. Mr. Peters says it's timely to discuss the impacts of global events on the Pacific and chart a common course for the region. While in Suva, Mr. Peters will also hold a range of bilateral discussions with Pacific counterparts. The Solomon Islands Prime Minister says China remains an important development partner for his country. Since coming to power in May, Matthew Wale has led a foreign policy reset for the country, moving to strengthen ties with Australia and the US. But amid reports of a pivot to the West, Mr. Wale says Solomon Islands remains a friend to all and an enemy to none. He says his government remains committed to the One China principle, and this is settled policy and it will be honoured with the same consistency the Solomons brings to its friendships. And turning to sports now, and All Blacks coach Dave Rennie says first five Beauden Barrett has the chance to force his way back into the starting test side. Rennie has made multiple changes for Saturday's tour opener against the Stormers in Cape Town, with just two players remaining from the team that beat Ireland last month. Barrett will play his first All Blacks game this year, and Rennie is expecting a good game from the veteran. Prop Siale Lawaki and first five Josh Jacob are in line to make the All Black debuts from the bench, while Patrick Tuipulotu captains the side. And that's PMN News at 6. For more Pacific news and sports, go to pmn.co.nz.
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3: 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Great to have your company wherever you're listening across Aotearoa, New Zealand and the Pacific. William Turetti is on holiday, hopefully back next week. I'm Kalia Strong, I'm your guest host for today, and with me this morning, the one and only Levi.
0: Good morning, Kalia, welcome back to the hot seat.
3: Good morning, yeah, very hot seat on a very cold morning.
0: It is a cold morning. It's been a cold week this week, eh?
3: Absolutely, yes. How's your week been, Levi?
0: The week's been good. It's been good to spend time with yourself and Andre.
3: Yeah.
0: Something, you know, every host has their little flair and has their, you know, things that they enjoy a little bit more than others. And it's really cool, man. I do enjoy it. It's good to share the load, you know what I mean?
3: Yeah, absolutely. And there's been some really good feedback on some of those interviews that Andre has done. So we'll bring you some of that feedback during the show. But here's some of the news headlines you're waking up to this morning. New Zealand Prime Minister Christopher Luxon supports holding a referendum on the country's MMP voting system next term. This caused major eyebrow raising from his coalition partners. Luxon says it's right to review constitutional arrangements alongside proposed longer parliamentary terms. Senior ministers described the proposal as informal musing rather than official policy. Luxon insists his top priority remains delivering economic growth. New Zealand's Ministry of Social Development has dropped the controversial performance targets for reducing emergency housing numbers. Yes, you may have seen this yesterday evening. The change follows intense pressure over linking staff evaluations to housing goals. Ministry leaders say regional teams will now focus on finding long-term housing for clients. Officials expect housing numbers to remain stable over the coming year. Yeah, some sensational reporting by Q&A on this topic where housing managers were only meeting, had to meet certain targets for how many people had been moved on from emergency housing. So it kind of put the focus on just a numbers game rather than the people and their stories and their human lives behind those numbers. And turning to the UK, a major power failure in Manchester has caused widespread disruption to train services across northern England. Network Rail says the outage disabled central controls needed to operate signals safely. That is ongoing as we speak. Rail operators say trains cannot run until power is fully restored. Passengers are advised to allow extra time for their journeys today. And the New Zealand ACT Party wants to expand pharmacy services and ease rules on opening new locations. Leader David Seymour says the plan lets pharmacists treat more conditions and offer 24-hour prescription lockers. That'll be an interesting one. Seymour says scrapping ownership caps will boost competition and benefit rural areas. The party hopes to enact the policy next term. Let's see how they go with that. And finally, yes, you would have felt it, freezing cold temperatures continue across New Zealand, with Wellington recording the warmest conditions among main cities. Lucky Wellington. Met Service says the cold snap will ease on Saturday as a front brings warmer winds and rain. Grid operator Transpower says cold weather is driving record electricity demand. Yes, we did have the heater on last night. Milder conditions are expected by early next week. We've got a packed show for you coming up today. We'll have your reporter roundup with a member of our news team shortly. Now, the government has announced new funding to help more GPs check and remove suspicious skin spots. I'm trying to say that fast. Aiming to catch skin cancer earlier and reduce pressure on hospitals. But what does that mean for our Pacific families who are often told or believe they're at lower risk? We'll hear from melanoma survivor Briar Avatia, who was diagnosed at just 31 after noticing a tiny black spot on her arm. We'll also hear about the warning signs everyone should know and why early checks can save lives. And it's New Zealand Money Month, and how do you go from living in a single bedroom with four kids to buying your first home? Later in the show, we speak with financial planner in training, Avalia Satil, for realistic strategies to combat the rising cost of living. From auditing your bank statements to investing $10 a week for your children, she's got the roadmap to building generational wealth. That interview for you at 7:30. And the future of one of the South Island's biggest celebrations of Pacific culture is under pressure after Otago Polyfest missed out on Creative New Zealand funding. Organisers say the current arts funding model is failing grassroots cultural events and are calling for a fairer share of investment to keep the festival thriving. That's what we all want. We speak with Otago Polyfest General Manager Pip Laufiso about what's at stake for hundreds of young performers, their schools and whānau, and whether the festival can go ahead. That's coming up for you at 10 past 8. And finally, the Cook Islands head to the polls in a closely watched general election next week. With the cost of living topping voters' concerns, what issues will decide the result and what does it mean for the region? We speak with Cook Islands news editor Rashneel Kumar at 8:30. Ooh, all that and more still to come on the show that informs, educates and entertains. I'm going to hand it over now to producer Levi, who has our first track for the morning.
0: Let's go to some feel-good music. This is House of Shem, Anything You Ask For on 5:31 PR. Good morning.

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1: It is 6:13 and you're listening to Pacific Mornings on 531 PI. Right now we turn to our reporter roundup to give us the latest on what's happening around the country. Morena, Andre.
2: Morning, Carly. How are you?
1: I'm good, thank you. A bit of a switcheroo of the seats today, but thank you for hosting the last couple of days, and I see it's gone really well.
2: I see we had a good run this week, I'd say, Kalia, and looking forward to hearing about Will's travels next week.
1: Yes, definitely. I've been seeing the photos on social media and feeling a bit of FOMO.
2: Oh, absolutely. I'm sure he won't be feeling FOMO when he comes back and realises that it's been cold.
1: It's very cold. Yeah, it's a bit of a reality hit when you get home after a break or get back to work. But yes, looking forward to having him back. Absolutely. Now let's have a look at what's happening in our news. What's happening with our political donations?
2: Yeah, so political parties have banked more than $468,000 this election year through what are called protected from disclosure donations, where the donor's identity is hidden from both the public and the party. National has taken the bulk of it, $316,000, followed by Opportunity on $70,000, New Zealand First on $57,000, and ACT on $25,000. That's already more than was given this way over the whole of the last election year. The 2023 Independent Electoral Review recommended the scheme be abolished. Justice Minister Paul Goldsmith says that's not a priority and wasn't for the previous Labour government either. Otago Law Professor Andrew Geddes, who sat on the previous review panel, says the current way we fund political parties is problematic and is undermining trust in our political processes. And I'd have to agree with Andrew, to be honest, Kalia.
1: Mm-hmm. I was wondering what you thought, Andre, because I do see on the one hand, if say a person wants to fund democracy, perhaps they don't want their name linked to it, but when you do hear things like $500,000 all up to different parties, you really think, what is behind those dollars and what's the incentive? And did you say the Opportunity Party, $70,000?
2: Yeah, that's $70,000. Now, it's interesting because I think the intentions of these donors can be quite ambiguous when they don't want their identities revealed. Mm. But I think it should be something. New Zealand has pretty loose electoral donation laws, so it's something that we need to actually discuss. And I think a lot of New Zealanders actually undermine the impact that electoral donations or party donations have on the democratic process, because it ultimately determines how effective these parties can campaign in the coming election.
1: Yes.
2: So it'll be no coincidence that, for example, National is spending hundreds of thousands of dollars on billboards slandering Labour, Greens and Te Pāti Māori,
1: yes,
2: while other parties can only relegate their efforts to whether it be postings on fences or letters in boxes or just door knocking. So it can really be the difference for these parties, and I think there is some room for us to actually look at how we fund these parties or how we allow people to fund these parties. And it should actually be something where if you are going to front up a lot of money to these political parties, then you should be ready to face public perspective or public scrutiny as a result of it. Mm-hmm. Because ultimately there would be something ulterior there, especially for some of the private donors that are donating money to some of these parties.
1: Yes, yeah. And I think it's interesting to see that, a party that's not even in government yet is potentially having that backing, and it does raise questions as to who or what organisations are behind those. Okay. Yeah. Thank you, Andre. Now, a warning against a joint MMP and four-year term referendum.
2: Yeah, an electoral law expert says that the Prime Minister is serious about a referendum on the voting system. He shouldn't run it alongside one on a four-year term. Yesterday, Christopher Luxon said there should, quote, definitely be a referendum on a four-year term, and he was open to asking New Zealanders whether they still support MMP. The last such vote was in 2011 when 57.8% chose to keep MMP. Otago Law Professor Andrew Geddes says, Geddes once again says, the two are separate issues and pairing them would confuse voters and undermine the result because many people's answer on term length depends on which voting system we keep. He says the electoral system question should come first. The comments appeared to catch National colleagues and coalition partners off guard, with MPs unclear whether it was party policy. This almost sounds like a repeat of what started the whole MMP debate nearly 40 years ago when David Longing, in a misreading of his notes, promised a referendum on MMP.
1: Well, hey, history could repeat itself. But I think, yeah, interesting points from Andrew Geddes that do we want this discussion? I'm sorry, Andre, this is just kind of a source of frustration, I think, when I feel like there's so many other issues in the country. And I remember David Seymour commenting on this, just saying, why? What is going on here? You're right. He did take his coalition partners by surprise. And I believe it was just an off-the-cuff comment from Luxon, and then he had to back it up.
2: I think, yeah, honestly, I don't think that this election or next year or within this next term, if the coalition is re-elected, that this will be a debate that New Zealanders will want to have. Unfortunately, well, the reality is that the electorate is not really interested in the electoral system at this stage. Maybe the question on the four-year term is something that we should have. But I think, you know, if we're looking at a performance review of MMP, it would... Personally, I'd say it falls more down on the party's ability to negotiate coalition agreements rather than looking at overturning the MMP system entirely and going back to first past the post. I just don't think that that's the answer to it.
1: Yeah, I agree. Hey, and what's happening with our weather temperatures?
2: Yeah, is it like 1 degree where you are, Carly, right now?
1: It was 2 in my car when I was heading out this morning.
2: When I was in the studio yesterday, it was 1 degree outside. But it'd be good news for us if we are sick of the cold. I know there's some people that enjoy winter, which I would want to ask what's wrong with you. But the recent cold patch will almost be over this week, though not quite. Met Service lead meteorologist Alan Bailey says a frontal system moving in from the west on Saturday will bring northerly winds, warmer moist air and some rain, ending the clear skies and light winds that drive those very cold overnight temperatures. Friday's much like Thursday. The east gets a good deal colder with the cloud gone. Napier and Hastings down to -4, Dannyburg and Masterton -5. Of the cities, Wellington's the warmest, seeing around 4 or 5 degrees in the morning, while Auckland's in the low single digits and Christchurch drops to -3. Transpower says New Zealanders used more power on Thursday than ever before and expects similar demand on Friday.
1: Okay, no, a good warning, Andre, that warmth is on the horizon, but also keep warm if you can.
2: I've never been so conscious about power because I've been sitting here in front of my heat pump and it's been on for most of the night, although I've been trying to like keep the temperature at like a responsible level and like keep it on a low fan level. But like it's one of the things I'm sure that a lot of other people are keeping in mind too this winter.
1: Yeah, or you'd be like my son and just wear shorts all year round.
2: Yeah, absolutely.
1: There we go. And okay, we've got the Cook Islands election coming up next week.
2: Yeah, and cost of living is obviously going to be the dominant issue like it is everywhere else as they head into the general election on Wednesday, the 12th of August. Around 9,000 voters will choose from more than 60 candidates across the 24 constituencies competing for the 24 seats in Parliament. Global conflicts, including in the Middle East, are pushing up the cost of goods and energy for the small island nation, which sits at the end of the supply chain. Public infrastructure, roads and outer islands development have featured heavily in campaigns. Water tariffs have also become contentious after new user levies followed upgrades to Rarotonga's network. Households get 38,000 litres free each month with fees on anything above that. Prime Minister Mark Brown is seeking re-election and his Cook Islands party has fielded the most candidates at 20. Advance and postal voting is already underway.
1: Okay, yeah, very interesting to see what will happen there. And we had a long tried to get Mark Brown on the program and William Turetti actually ended up being able to doorstop him effectively in the Cook Islands and finally get him on the show. But yeah, I think the Cook Islands, like obviously our history is very closely tied with New Zealand, with our realm relationship. And there's just been so much discussion around deep sea mining and, like you said, cost of living, those water tariffs, that was very, very heavily contested before they were brought in. So we'll see what happens there, hey?
2: Yeah, absolutely. And I think economic policy will be a big part of it too.
1: Yeah, definitely. All right, and what's happening with, is it Ooshies? Is that how you say it?
2: Yeah, have you not seen them in Woolworths?
1: I've been trying to avoid this. Tell us more, Andre.
2: So Woolworths' latest giveaway has captured the attention of children around the country. The supermarket is giving away one Disney movie character, Ooshie, for every $30 spent. Brand and marketing general manager Abby Hale says 2/3 of the stock has already gone and 90% of the display cases have sold. Full sets are turning up on Trade Me for hundreds of dollars and rare ones on eBay for thousands. So
1: thousands?
2: So the question here is, who benefits? Consumer New Zealand's Gemma Rasmussen says the strategy is about gamification and loyalty and warns shoppers to think about what chasing the set could be costing them, because price comparisons still put Pack and Save as the cheapest supermarket by far. Mm. Rival New World is running a different play, offering high-end Smeg knives aimed at a different part of the market. I'd say different part of the market entirely. I don't know whether I'd want a 5 or 6 year old child to be interested in Smeg knives.
1: Yes, that's a good point, Andre. And it's interesting you mentioned that, because yes, I found out that some of those Ooshies, some of the rare ones, people are selling on Facebook Marketplace, but I thought $60 was a high price, not thousands for the set like you're saying on eBay. That is just intense.
2: Some people go crazy on the collectible things. I mean, I was going through a sift of my cupboard, like unironically, earlier this week, and came across when I was a kid, I feel like when Woolworths was still Countdown, like they were doing this stuff. They've been doing this stuff for years for different things.
1: Yeah, what did
2: and
1: you
2: I've got
1: have?
2: A box. I've got. They had like the Disney cards, like collectible cards that you could get, and I think. I mean, cost of living, you could get one for every $20 you spent back then. And so I managed to have a full set of those. Then also the Zed gas stations, they had these blockheads that you could get. And I looked at the date and that was from like 2012, 2013. And I've got a full set of those because there would be a Zed gas station right outside my school where my mum would go and fill our car up. And I'd ask for a sausage roll from there. And that was how I ended up getting all those. But that you could get, I think, for every $30 or $40 you filled up on your gas tank. So it's an interesting marketing play. I think I see, as someone that remembers them quite fondly of my childhood, I see the attraction from a childhood perspective.
1: Yeah.
2: But I'm sure that the people that can afford to spend thousands of dollars on these full sets are adults.
1: Yes.
2: And
1: yes.
2: I don't know how in touch they are with reality in terms of the fact that Woolworths is probably not the best price option in terms of groceries. And a lot of those people who are very set on those types of collectibles are probably so far gone that they don't really care. They just want to have the full set and aren't really interested in how much they're spending on it.
1: Very, very interesting. I'm one of the ones that's fallen for the New World promotion. And we don't usually shop there. It's usually kind of the more deluxe, shall we say, choice out of supermarkets. But just grabbing a couple of those stickers and we have enough for one knife. There we go. After.
2: I think it's, how much is a Smeg knife? I'm like, at that point, like, if you went to Pack and Save and used that money that you saved shopping at Pack and Save rather than the other supermarkets, couldn't you just afford to buy like a set of Smeg knives after, I don't know, a month or two?
1: You speak so much reason, Andre. Yes, yes, absolutely. This is a very good question to ask.
2: That's the consumer advice that people came here to listen to.
1: Absolutely, absolutely. All that and more still to come. That is Andre Farr. Also, where can people go for the latest news?
2: They can check out the latest news and sport on the PMN website at pmn.co.nz.
1: Great. Thank you so much, Andre. We'll see you later this morning.
2: Thanks, Carly. Have a good one.
1: You too. It is 6:27. Coming up, we've got your weather, traffic and airports update in the next 5 minutes. Over to you, Levi, for some music.
0: Yes, let's go to Pōnea Lava'a this morning. 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Good morning.

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1: 28 minutes to 7 o'clock now on this beautiful Friday morning. Te Amanawia, my friends. Let's get into your weather, traffic and airports update for the day. Kick-starting with your weather. Northern to Waitomo, including Taihape and the Taumarunui, it's generally fine with areas of morning frost, some severe this morning, cloud increasing in the afternoon and the evening. Coromandel Peninsula, Bay of Plenty, Rotorua, Taupo and Gisborne to Wairarapa, we are clear skies today with areas of frost in the morning, possibly severe in sheltered places. Taranaki and Whanganui to Wellington, cloudy periods with a few showers possible later this evening for Kapiti and Wellington. Bulla to Fiordland, it's mostly cloudy. We've got the occasional rain in Fiordland spreading elsewhere through the morning, possibly heavy from the afternoon. Nelson and Marlborough, we got a fine and frosty start, and then cloud increasing, scattered rain from the afternoon. Canterbury, Otago and Southland, fine with morning frost, severe in a lot of places, and then cold increasing and patchy rain developing in the morning, rain clearing by the afternoon and the evening. Finally, the Chatham Islands, it's mostly cloudy with few showers today. Traffic update for Auckland and Wellington. We look at Wellington this morning. There is scheduled roadworks at State Highway 59 and Paikakariki at Beach Street intersection. Now, due to tree removal work, a stop-go traffic management with a 30 km/h temporary speed restriction is in place. Please stop on request and take extra care when travelling through the area. And nothing new to report on in terms of your airport update in the main centre this morning, which is good news for the moment. Of course, we do suggest that you check your airport website and your airlines for updated information on your travel this morning. And that is your weather, traffic and airport update for the hour. It is 26 minutes to 7 o'clock on 5:31 PR. Good morning.

0: The Parliament has the full right to make laws.
1: But transformation doesn't happen overnight.
2: This is not a pathway to residency visa. This is actually a visitor visa.
3: There's a standard that in the past we always accepted, and I've never deviated from that.
4: My perspective.
5: On the 13th of September, Aucklanders will finally board trains through the City Rail Link. After years of construction, disruption and political debate, the ribbon will be cut, the trains will run, and within weeks, people will probably forget what it took to get there. But we must not forget. Don't get me wrong, the City Rail Link deserves to be celebrated, but its opening should also serve as a reality check. Big infrastructure takes time. Patience, money, and perhaps most importantly, political courage to stick with a project long after the headlines have turned negative, because they inevitably will. Two things have shaped my view on infrastructure. A book called How Big Things Get Done by Bent Fleb-Jurg and Dan Gardner, and playing SimCity 2000 as a child in the late 90s. Infrastructure is crucial to how cities and economies operate. It keeps us moving, our toilets flushing, our power flowing. But we consistently underestimate the true cost and complexity of major projects. Budgets often rely on the best case scenario, even though delays, inflation, labour shortages and engineering challenges are almost inevitable. That doesn't mean projects shouldn't be built. It means these elements and risk must be built into the timeline. Mega projects must also weather political tides. One of the biggest mistakes governments make is treating every setback as a reason to stop, redesign, or start again. And this is costing us. In a report commissioned by Civil Contractors NZ, economist Shamabil Ikwab estimates we've wasted up to $17.6 billion on infrastructure since 2000 through projects that were delayed, redesigned, cancelled or substantially altered. That's the expensive lesson I hope we take from the CRL. Yes, scrutinise projects before they begin, challenge the business case, debate whether they're the right investment. But once we've made the decision, we need the discipline and political fortitude to see projects through. Christchurch has done exactly that with Te Kaha Stadium. In Auckland, the Central Interceptor sewer line opened last month. Now imagine applying that same long-term thinking to delivering the roads of national significance, or even one day building high-speed rail between Auckland, Hamilton and Tauranga, or figuring out where our next landfill should be. Infrastructure isn't built for the next election, it's built for the next generation. Years from now, Aucklanders won't think much about the billions spent or the political arguments surrounding the City Rail Link. They'll simply expect trains to show up every few minutes, just as we drive across the Auckland Harbour Bridge without thinking about the debates that once surrounded it. That's what good infrastructure becomes. Invisible. Politicians bear the political pain today while someone else enjoys cutting the ribbon years later. That's leadership. That's long-term political vision we want to see. So when the first trains roll through the City Rail Link next month, let's celebrate what has been achieved, but let's learn from it. That's my perspective.
4: World Watch with Will.
5: It is 6:42 and these are your World Watch headlines for Friday, the 7th of August. US President Donald Trump denies

0: They would. You've used your arsenal across 6 months. There's going to be depletion. The Pentagon continues working to rapidly boost domestic production. Turning to Russia, where officials are warning of fake marriages designed to steal military death payouts. This is a fascinating one. So scammers known as Black Widows trick vulnerable soldiers into quick weddings before they're deployed to Ukraine. Fraudulent brides then claim millions in compensation if troops die in combat. Lawmakers are calling for urgent legal protections to safeguard soldiers and their families. What a wild one. trying to woo someone who's about to go to war so you can get their payout after they're killed in battle. Going to Sydney, where Australian Broadcasting Corporation investigations head Joe Puccini has resigned following editorial errors in Sydney. Her departure comes after two current affairs episodes were pulled over concerns about fabricated sources. A very, very difficult case there. Puccini spent 25 years at the National Broadcaster, leading top investigative teams. The network says reviews into the reporting remain ongoing. We want media trust. Yes, this is all on the line. We'll see what comes of that. The South Korean police have raided the Seoul headquarters of a Starbucks in Korea over a controversial advertising campaign. Authorities are investigating marketing released on a holiday honouring a historic pro-democracy uprising. The ill-timed promotion sparked nationwide outrage, forcing the coffee chain to fire its chief executive. The company is now running mandatory sensitivity training for all local staff. I'm trying to think what would be the New Zealand equivalent. Maybe something around Waitangi Day, or just something tone deaf, I guess, add. And so, yes, South Korean police have raided Starbucks in Korea over that, and the chief executive has been fired. Turning to Australia, where health experts are warning young men about the deadly risks of unregulated gym peptides. I don't know if you've seen this across your social media, Levi, but peptides and looks maxing is all the rage at the moment.
1: Yeah, it seems to be a little bit of a buzz, specifically with our younger dudes out there. Like gym life has always been something that young dudes seem to be into, like growing up and all those things. But
0: now there's the product.
1: This is like the next level, man.
0: Yeah.
1: And a lot of people like buying it online and telling their stories and how well it helped them and all these different peptides and all this
0: stuff. It's interesting. And because it's injected, I think it just takes it to another scary level.
1: Yeah.
0: I'm okay taking vitamins. So like, you know, some protein powders, some of that, maybe some creatine at some stage.
1: Yeah.
0: But
1: the injection's kind of freaky.
0: Using a needle, that kind of goes into a different territory. So yeah, health authorities are warning about that in Australia. And like you said, it's all over social media feeds as our young people turn to social media for their validation, unfortunately. So that is your World Watch. It is 6:46 on Pacific News. We'll come back after the break and tell you what's coming up next hour.
2: World Watch with Will.
3: I'm the magic genie. What are your three wishes?
4: Ooh, can I have $1 billion?
3: Yes.
4: World peace?
3: I'll see what I can do.
4: And some Kara coconut milk.
3: Why don't you buy that with $1 billion?
4: Well, I could, but this is a radio ad for Kara, so...
3: How's this then? I'll now say the magic word. Abracadabra. See what I did there? Instead of saying abracadabra, I said abracadabra.
4: Yes, well done. Very clever, genie.
3: Kara turns wishes into delicious.
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1: Ko te tamata pura o te amata eti no te epitoma o te reo Māori ko ki Airani. 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I tūranga rangatira tēnā no o no te uki a muri atu.
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1: It is 6:51. These are your Pacific headlines for Friday, the 7th of August. A Samoan court has rejected a bid by former Manu Samoa coach Masima Honre Schwalga to delay his sentencing. The Supreme Court in Apia says it can't pause proceedings during his sex charge appeal. Schwalga stepped down from his national post earlier this year, and Samoa's Court of Appeal will hear his case next month. Turning to Fiji, where opposition leader Inia Seruiratu has launched a new political party called People First. Seruiratu says the group aims to restore trust following the collapse of the former governing party. Independent lawmakers are uniting under the banner to tackle rising national debt. The movement is now consulting voters ahead of Fiji's general election. Turning to Tonga, where they've launched its first national policy to help deported citizens rebuild their lives. Crown Prince Tupoutoʻa Olukalala says the strategy offers housing, job and health support for 1,500 deportees. Officials say the plan aims to reduce social stigma and reoffending rates across the kingdom. Community groups are now expanding services in Nuku'alofa. Very, very exciting news there, and we've had our own issues here in New Zealand with the deportees, so wishing them well in Tonga. Turning to Bougainville, where President Ismail Toroama says Papua New Guinea must respect his region's independence vote. Toroama insists the 97% referendum result cannot be overturned by national MPs. Papua New Guinea Prime Minister James Marape says Parliament holds final constitutional authority. Lawmakers will debate the historic vote in Port Moresby later this month, August 27th. And finally, young musicians in Auckland are performing alongside the Auckland Philharmonia in a free concert this Saturday. Organisers say the Sistema Aotearoa program uses music to build confidence in South Auckland children. If you've seen their posts, they have these give out violins, cellos, brass instruments to students to come and learn at OMAC, which is the Aotearoa Music and Arts Centre. And so this initiative has their showcase this Saturday, tomorrow from 3 o'clock at the Dewdrop Event Centre in Manukau, and that is a free performance. And those are your Pacific headlines for Friday the 7th of August. Let's have a look at what's coming up for you in the next hour. We have plenty coming up. The government has announced new funding to help more GPs check and remove suspicious skin spots, aiming to catch skin cancer earlier and reduce pressure on hospitals. But what does that mean for our Pacific families, who are often told they are at lower risk? We'll hear from melanoma survivor Brea Avatia, who was diagnosed at just 31 after noticing a tiny black spot on her arm. We'll also have the warning signs everyone should know and why early checks can save lives. And how do you go from living in a single bedroom with four kids to buying your first home? Later in the show, we speak with financial planner in training, Avalima Satiu, for realistic strategies to combat the rising cost of living. From auditing your bank statements to investing $10 a week for your children, she's got the roadmap to building generational wealth. That exciting interview for you at 7:30. Now, the future of one of the South Island's biggest celebrations of Pacific culture is under pressure after Otago Polyfest missed out on Creative NZ funding. Organisers say the current arts funding model is failing grassroots cultural events and are calling for a fairer share of investment to keep the festival thriving. We speak with Otago Polyfest General Manager Pip Lalfiso about what's at stake for hundreds of young performers. There's also their schools, their families, and whether the festival can go ahead. That's coming up for you at 8:10. And next week, Cook Islanders head to the polls in a closely watched general election. With the cost of living topping voters' concerns, what issues will decide the result and what does it mean for the region? We'll be speaking with Cook Islands news editor Rashneel Kumar at 8:30. All that and more still to come on the show that informs, educates and entertains. Let's get back into some music, Levi.
2: Yeah, a little bit of a throwback this morning. This is Celine Dion. That's the way it is on 5:31 PI. Good morning.

0: Evening News at 7. Kia ora ana, I'm Levi Matautia Morgan. Whangaparawa College Principal Steve McCracken says the government's plan to introduce industry-led subjects for senior students has the potential to stem the flow of early exits from school. The number of students leaving school before the legal age of 16 has been trending upwards for the last decade, and government plans to introduce 9 industry-led subjects in years 12 and 13, which may affect the number of early school leavers who go off into a trade or training. McCracken, who chairs the Secondary Principals Council, says it provides students the chance to see how industries work.
1: Really positive step forward in terms of being able to offer things that are different to a traditional secondary school, and really an opportunity for young people to experience what it's like in the workplace, as well as partnering with industry in terms of designing the subjects, but also the opportunities to get out into industry once these subjects are rolled out.
0: The country's only Pacific gambling harm provider welcomes the inclusion of gambling harm in the government's mental health and wellbeing strategy. Mapu Maya, CEO Tuala Peseo Ahoni, says mental wellbeing and gambling harm have a significant overlap, and it's important the government recognises this in their strategy. She says a key priority that resonates with Mapu Maya is the focus on growing the mental health and addiction workforce. Tuala says a strong and culturally competent workforce in the mental health and wellbeing system is critical. And it's another chilly morning for much of New Zealand, but Met Service says Wellington will be the warmest city. Lead meteorologist Alan Bailey says the recent cold patch was almost over, and Met Service is not expecting any minimums in the order of what we've seen in the last 2 or 3 nights. Alan Bailey says Wellington's probably going to be the warmest city around the Hutt Valley, and it might get down to around freezing, but the city itself may be 4 or 5 degrees in the morning. Auckland's in the low single digits, 1 or 2 maybe, and Christchurch going to be 3. -3 rather. To the Pacific, where Tonga Supervisor of Elections Samuela Vau says the office expects writs for 2 by-elections in the issued by King Tupou VI by the end of the week. The Tongan Electoral Commission is preparing for by-elections for the Tonga Tapu 2 and the newer 17 seats. Infrastructure and Tourism Minister Semisi Sika and Finance Minister Lata'i Whaingata'a Tangi Mana resigned from their ministerial positions last Friday. The two were found guilty of bribery by the Nuku'a Alofa Magistrates Court in relation to the 2025 general election and will not be able to stand for the election for 5 years. And turning to sports now, in Kiwi boxing heavyweight Lupe Soliai, Joseph Parker has been cleared of doping charges and ready to take his frustrations out in the ring. Parker tested positive for a banned substance following his loss to Britain's Fabio Wardley in November and received a provision suspension while the UK anti-doping agency carried out an investigation. The former heavyweight world champion was able to prove his adverse test was the result of his exposure to cocaine used by the nutritionist. Parker is free to fight again after serving a 3-month ban.
2: Damaging to the name, but also damaging to the career. Time waits for no one. Time is one of those things you can't get back. It's not my fault. It's no fault of mine, but I've learned to accept it. But I'm ready to get back now, and I'm ready to fight.
0: And that's PBN News at 7. For more Pacific News and sports, go to pbn.co.nz.
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3: Kia rana koutou katoa. It is Friday, the 7th of August. Happy Epitomo o te reo Māori Kuki Airani, Cook Islands Māori Language Week. It's great to have your company wherever you're listening across Aotearoa and the Pacific. William Turetti is on holiday. You might think, who is this voice? I'm Kalia Strong. I'm your guest host for today. And with me this morning is Levi, who has had a bit of a giggle after the
0: the word is nutritionist.
3: The word is nutritionist. Yes. Yes. Yes, now it is a cold morning, as you would have heard in the bulletins, but I also wanted to touch on one of the last stories about Joseph Parker that was in the news there, Levi. A little bit more info on that on the Herald. Authorities have cleared Joseph Parker's drugs ban, saying his positive test was down to his nutritionist. So, pretty wild. The 34-year-old, this is Parker, tested positive for cocaine on the day of his shock loss to Fabio Wardley. This was back in October last year. Parker has always denied knowingly taking any banned substances. And so let's see what the statement says. This is from the World Anti-Doping Oh, United Kingdom Anti-Doping. So that's UKAD. So turns out his nutritionist was, quote, a regular user of cocaine. Big thing for a nutritionist to admit.
0: Yeah.
3: I'm not naive enough to think that it doesn't exist in the sporting world, but I just, how did the substance travel from the nutritionist to Parker's test?
0: I feel grateful for it, because I thought when that came out, and I thought, you know, in a lot of sporting world, and that's kind of how they celebrate, right? It's kind of normalized, I guess, in that world. But I thought, as a boxer, like, it's so stupid to do that, because, like, why would you do those things when you, like, it's very easy to trace those things and to get caught before and after. So why would you take part in that, right?
3: Yeah.
0: And so I was grateful to find out that those things happen like that, because I thought, I was just like, why would you be so silly to do that, you know, as a professional?
3: Yeah, absolutely.
0: And so it kind of was, I was able to answer that, and I was like, oh, thank God it's that.
3: And redemption for Parker. Yeah. But this, the nutritionist said he was a regular user of cocaine and had used cocaine daily in the week leading up to the bout. And so, yeah, Parker has always said, why would I voluntarily take a test
0: if
3: I knew that something would be in my system? But however, so the United Kingdom, UKAD, I'm just having a look what that stands for, UK Anti-Doping, said Parker's cocaine ingestion had occurred out of competition. This was another failed test in October, and was therefore in a context unrelated to sport performance, which was something you just mentioned, that sometimes it's used to celebrate and unfortunately normalise.
0: I believe his nutritionist is a guy named George Lockhart, and I know this guy.
3: Oh, no!
0: He's out there. Like, he promotes himself well, and he's worked with so many fighters. Like, everyone in the sport world knows this guy. And he's worked with people like Conor McGregor and a lot of these different fighters around the world, and has just gone huge for his knowledge on food, and like the way that he was able to change Joseph Parker's, even his performance in the ring in recent years, is because this guy's come on. And so I can imagine the guilt that you'd feel when your fighter is tested positive for that because of your substance use, you know?
3: Yeah, so redemption for Parker, and we'll see if it means he can continue his quest to the top, which seems to be stretched out longer and longer. It's like the Odyssey for Parker, trying to get to that final destination.
0: So we hope for the best for Joseph Parker.
3: We do. We wish him well, and we'll kind of side-eye at the team surrounding him and their illegal drug usage. All right, it is 7:07 a.m. If you are listening, you'll probably know, if you tune into Pacific Mornings for your news, we also have our PMN News newsletter. 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It's as easy as that. You can join nearly 2,000 other people who receive Le Tānoa, PMN's weekly newsletter, straight into their inbox. This is every Wednesday afternoon. Now let's take a look at what's coming up for you during the rest of the show. The government has announced new funding to help more GPs check and remove suspicious skin spots, aiming to catch skin cancer earlier and reduce pressure on hospitals. But what does it mean for our Pacific families, who are often told they're at lower risk? We'll hear from melanoma survivor Briar Avatia, who is diagnosed at just 31, she noticed this tiny black spot on her arm. We'll also hear about the warning signs everyone should know and why early checks save lives. And how do you go from living in a single bedroom with four kids to buying your first home? Later in the show, we speak with financial planner in training, Avalima Satil, for realistic strategies to combat the rising cost of living. She and her husband saved $150,000 from staying with family while they saved their house, their bank deposit for their first home. That interview for you at 7:30. This coming up in the 8 o'clock hour, we've got the future of one of the South Island's biggest celebrations of Pacific culture is under pressure after Otago Polyfest missed out on Creative NZ funding. Organisers say the current arts funding model is failing grassroots grassroots cultural events, and are calling for a fairer share of investment to keep the festival thriving. That's coming up for you at 8:10. And finally, Cook Islanders head to the polls in a closely watched general election. There's the cost of living that is topping the voter concerns. But what issues will decide the result? And what does it mean for the region? We'll be speaking with Cook Islands News editor Rashneel Kumar at 8.30. All that and more still to come on the show that informs, educates and entertains. 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Let's get into some business.
4: The Business Brief.
3: All right, New Zealand has passed laws allowing security guards and the public to make citizens' arrests. Justice Minister Paul Goldsmith says the changes aim to curb rising retail crime and protect emergency workers. Retail groups warn the expanded powers could encourage offenders to carry dangerous weapons. Police are now preparing guidelines for businesses before the rules take effect next week. So this will allow, you would have heard, businesses feeling a bit helpless and wanting to intervene and do something if someone is robbing their dairy, as an example. And so this is something that the Crimes Act has sought to resolve. And that comes into effect next week. Heading to the UK, and British airline EasyJet has agreed to a $12 billion takeover by United States investment firm Apollo. This is the equivalent for us of Jetstar. So Apollo has secured the deal after a rival bidder withdrew from the takeover battle. The company says it has no plans to cut staff during its first year of ownership. Shareholders will vote on the proposed buyout in the coming weeks. Tech giant Meta says an artificial intelligence model breached external systems during United States security tests. Meta says a configuration error by an independent tester caused the unexpected cyber breach. Feel like we've been hearing about this a lot in the news. Similar incidents at rival AI firms are raising major global cybersecurity concerns. Researchers are now investigating the incident and plan to release full details shortly. Turning to Christchurch, where a company called Kia Aerospace has opened a new manufacturing hub to build solar-powered aircraft. Makes sense, doesn't it? Chief Executive Mark Rockett, what an appropriate last name. Chief Executive Mark Rockett says the high-altitude planes will monitor maritime borders and environmental hazards. These planes are set to fly in the stratosphere, so they are higher up than our planes, but they're also lower than satellites, so they're a bit closer for photos and things like and monitoring the environment and maritime conditions. So the site in Christchurch features a dedicated mission control centre to track live flight tests in real time. Kia Aerospace plans to share the space to help establish a regional aerospace hub. Very exciting there. And finally, New Zealand regulators are easing labelling enforcement for free-range egg producers during bird flu precautions. Farmers are keeping hens indoors to protect flocks after the virus appeared in local wildlife. The Commerce Commission says enforcement discretion gives suppliers flexibility while managing disease risks. So it might mean your free-range eggs might not have had a free range recently. They might be kept locked up while they're worried about bird flu. Supermarkets are now placing warning notices near egg displays to keep shoppers informed. It is 7:12 and that is your business brief.
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1: It is 7:17 on Friday the 7th of August. That's a lot of sevens. Now, a tiny black spot on her arm turned Briar Avatea's life upside down. The Wellington mum was just weeks postpartum when she was discovered with, diagnosed with melanoma, the most aggressive form of skin cancer. Now cancer-free, she's sharing her story to remind Pacific and Māori families that darker skin does not mean no risk. Take a listen.
2: How old were you when you thought something might be wrong?
3: I was 31. I was pregnant with my second child and I noticed a black spot, not a mole, but it was flat, on the inside of my left arm. And my son was 4 weeks old when I went to the doctors for something different. And I just happened to say something with my left hand and I went, oh, by the way, I've got a spot here. And it wasn't my usual GP and he had a look and he was like, oh, I think it's fine, but let's take it out anyway. And so a couple of weeks later, I had it taken out. And then I think my son was about 8 or 9 weeks old when I found out I had melanoma.
2: Wow. What was that phone call or appointment like when they told you?
3: Well, it was not what you see in the movies, for starters. I was driving to play centre with my, my daughter was one and then my son was 8, 9 weeks old and we were driving to play centre and the GP that I don't usually see but I saw for the melanoma called and he was like, I'm really sorry, I'm just leaving the office to go on holiday but I got news of your results and so I wanted to call you straight away and he was like, you've got the most aggressive form of skin cancer, you have melanoma.
2: What?
3: And I was kind of, you know, like postpartum as well, you're a little bit all over the show anyway, so I was just sort of in shock really. I remember pulling over and then I kind of just turned around and my mum lives close by so I just went straight to her and I was like, oh my god, how is this happening to me?
2: Wow, oh my gosh.
3: I know, it's the last thing you kind of, I had kind of forgotten that I'd got it taken out because you just, that's, you know, like not really in your realm of thinking,
2: yeah,
3: is that it would be cancer.
2: And so what happened after that?
3: After that, I had to wait. He was like, you get referred to the hospital and so basically you just wait. And I was sort of like, oh, well, where do I go from there? And so my husband and I sort of did some research and we're in the Hutt Valley in Wellington and the plastics unit is here who sees you for skin cancer. And so we're really lucky. I got sort of an email, I think it was, or a text maybe 4 weeks after the initial phone call to say in another 4 weeks I would have an appointment at the hospital to see the specialist.
2: And did you have to go through chemo? Or I'm not sure how.
3: I didn't. I'm really lucky it hadn't spread. So I just had a wide local excision. So basically they cut out a huge chunk of my inner arm. And I was really lucky I didn't need a skin graft or anything. And they were able to do it at my specialist appointment. So I just went straight into surgery. They cut out a huge amount. So I've got a big sort of indent in my arm. And they send it away to make sure they got all the margins. I'm really lucky that they got everything and that's the only surgery I've had to have and I didn't have to have any further treatment or chemo. Usually it has immunotherapy for skin cancer or for melanoma. But yeah, I'm really lucky I didn't have to go that far.
2: Yes, and you're all clear now?
3: I'm all clear now. I was doing 6 monthly checks with the Skin Institute and then I found my own specialist skin cancer nurse who has opened her own practice and she's incredible. And so it's been 5 years now so that I've gone to yearly checks.
2: Okay. Oh, that's so good to hear, Briar. But what a
3: journey
2: from this, starting from this little black spot. How big was
3: that? I know. Oh, I can't remember like the size of, but tiny, like not a freckle, but nowhere near like an old 5-cent coin or anything, much smaller than that.
2: Wow. Okay.
3: Yeah. And I've, from the research I've done since, a lot of Māori and Pacifica or anyone with sort of darker skin, their melanomas come up often as black. Because often other people with different skin colours, it'll be like an angry red or brown. But from what I understand, Māori and Pacifica they come up black, which mine did. And it was really obvious, and I'm really lucky with that too.
2: Definitely.
3: And because if it was on my back, you wouldn't, you know, no one would know.
2: Yeah, but now I understand your kids are Pacifica.
3: Yes.
2: And what are you like when they go out in the sun now?
3: Oh, probably overcautious. But I did a whole bunch of research, and my GP's amazing. I spoke to her, and Melanoma New Zealand is incredible too, and I asked them for advice. So my children, they take vitamin D tablets, drops just in case, because we sort of keep them out of the sun and in the shade more. Full hats, they wear not a wetsuit, but ankle to wrist swimsuits when they go swimming.
2: Yeah.
3: And my son has lighter skin like I do, and my daughter has darker skin, and both fully sunscreened.
2: Yeah.
3: Because it really doesn't matter anymore.
2: But I think sometimes there's a misconception that people with darker skin tones aren't as vulnerable.
3: Oh, absolutely. Absolutely. And I think that's sort of after it's sunk in, and since I've been clear with my afterwards and everything, I realised that not my calling, but I was like, I need to make it more known to everyone that this can happen to anyone. Yeah. It actually doesn't matter at the end of the day.
2: That's really interesting. And there's some government funding now for GPs to be able to check skin spots and moles. Do you think that's a good idea?
3: Oh, absolutely. And I remember, because I was just lucky that my GP was like, well, look, we'll take it out, because it was so obvious. He was like, it's, you know, like it doesn't look great. Let's take it out. But my normal GP had said to me, I'd showed her a picture and she said to me, look, I probably wouldn't have taken it out.
2: Oh.
3: And so, you know, because she was like, you don't fit the bill, you're young, you're Māori. It probably would have been fine. But obviously now we know it wouldn't have. But if GPs can have, maybe if they're doing it more often, they will have more knowledge and information on skin cancers and be able to pick them up faster and earlier.
2: Yeah, absolutely.
3: And especially for my children that are Māori and Pacifica as well, I want to make sure that they're covered from the GPs as well, that people know it can happen to anyone.
2: Yeah, absolutely. Have you heard, like, what's kind of been your feedback? It sounds like this has been a real journey for you, and now you're quite an advocate for information and awareness. Have you had chats with people about their own skin cancer journeys?
3: Yes, and I was really fortunate enough that Māori TV came to my house and did a story on me, which I was very happy to do, to get it out there that this does happen to Māori. And because my children are Cook Island Māori as well, I wanted to make sure that I could advocate for everyone.
2: Yeah, absolutely.
3: For all Māori and Pacifica, because it will. There'll be more and more that it does happen to. And there's already, you know, the health statistics for Māori and Pacifica aren't great already, of them, you know, us going to the doctor and everything. So there's a huge chance that something like this would be missed, a small dot or mole, or, you know.
2: Yeah, absolutely. No, that's a and just finally, any message to people who might have a weird spot or just something they think has shown up but they don't know what to do about it?
3: Get it checked. Advocate for yourself, wear sunscreen and get it checked. There's lots of places that do free spot checks, especially with Melanoma New Zealand, like today, almost tomorrow, I think, they're going to a local marae down by where I am and providing free spot checks.
2: Yeah, yeah. Awesome. Hey, really good to speak with you, Briar, and glad that things turned out well for you. And I know that you're looking after yourself, and that's unfortunately not always the case sometimes with our communities.
3: Absolutely.
1: That was Briar Avatea. Now we turn to skin cancer specialist and Melanoma NZ trustee, Dr. Sonia Bodley, who explains why Pacific communities can still develop melanoma, the warning signs to look out for, and why new funding to help GPs assess suspicious skin spots could lead to earlier diagnoses. Take a listen.
2: What's your initial reaction to plans to allow GPs to treat and screen skin spots?
4: So, further details are needed before we can fully understand how these funding changes can be implemented. But it's a really positive step forward in terms of skin cancer funding. And it's an area that remains a key advocacy priority for organisations such as Melanoma New Zealand. So we see it as really positive.
2: Yes. And do you think the workforce has the capacity to cope with, you know, being able to offer this extra service?
4: Again, I think the devil is always in the details with these funding considerations. And so it's difficult to comment on that until we see those details.
2: Mm. And do you have experience with Pacific families coming to you to treat skin issues?
4: Yeah, absolutely. And what we do know is that in people with darker skin types, so that's in New Zealand, our Māori and Pacific communities, that often they can present later in their disease progression with skin cancer. They often have more aggressive subtypes of cancer, and they often have poorer outcomes when compared to non-Māori and non-Pacific communities.
2: Yeah, because we were talking about this in the office, and I'm not sure if it's true or not that, you know, if you have a darker skin tone or more melanin, if that makes you less vulnerable to the skin, to the sun's damage.
4: Yeah, for certain types of skin cancers, that can be true, but low risk is not no risk. And we do see skin cancers reasonably frequently in Māori and Pacific communities. And I think the key there is that it's not your ethnicity as such that determines your risk. It's the skin type that you've got. So you can be Māori or Pacific and still have quite pale skin and therefore still be at risk of skin cancer. And it's a common misconception, not only with patients and people in the community, but also with clinicians as well, that the risk is somehow not there, but it very much is.
2: Okay. What are the warning signs or some red flags in our skin that we should be keeping an eye on?
4: So over the age of 40, we don't really develop any new moles. So it's a question of getting to know your skin and what's normal for your skin. And if you notice any new moles or spots that aren't healing, anything that's changing in size or shape, or it's become painful, itchy or bleeding, then that's a sign that you need to go and get that checked out as soon as possible.
2: Okay, and is it a case of going to your GP first, or where do you go if you have something that you think might need looking at?
4: Yeah, so your GP is a really good first place to start. Melanoma New Zealand also has our skin check bus that goes around the country providing skin checks, and the details of where those are can be found on our website. But there's also skin clinics that are popping up around the country that are a really good place. And there's always dermatologists and plastic surgeons as well.
2: Yeah. And I don't know if you can speak to this, but do you know if the sun is different here than it might be in the Pacific?
4: Yeah, well, it's going to be pretty similar just because of the geographical location. Mm-hmm. But I think, again, the risk, it's more about how you're exposing yourself to the sun and sort of, in the Pacific, in New Zealand and Australia, we tend to be, you know, outdoors loving people, and we spend a lot of time outdoors. That means that our exposure to that UV or sun level is much greater than other parts of the world.
2: Yeah, and I understand you've helped develop some guidelines for parents around young children being in the sun. Can you tell me some of the points or the main topics in that?
4: Yeah, so, I mean, our young people spend a significant amount of their young lives at school, and they're sort of outside during those peak times of the day. So it's about students, parents and teachers all being aware of that risk and managing that risk as best as possible, and doing things like, you know, having school cross-country or sports events at sort of times of the day where that sun exposure is going to be less. Having good policies around using sunscreen in schools, wearing hats, staying in the shade. And there's also a few guidelines that I've put there about how to get kids to get on board with that, because we all know kids can be difficult to get sunscreen on and it can be quite a battle. But it's about building those good habits when they're young so they can carry that through into their adult lives.
2: Yeah, do you think it's something we take seriously enough? I'm just thinking, you know, like you say, we spend our lives outdoors as kids, and then it's just kind of something that's baked into our Kiwi childhoods.
4: Yeah, absolutely. And like I would like to think that is slowly changing, but there still is this attitude you know, that kind of she'll be right attitude. And I think the effects of skin cancer and melanoma are very much underestimated, not just by the public, but clinicians as well. It's a huge cost to the country treating these cancers. And there's also a very human cost to the people who are suffering from these cancers and their whanau, especially if they sadly pass away from these cancers. So I think we do need to take it more seriously and start building those habits and carrying those through into our adult lives.
2: Yeah, and I think even just in a generation, I've noticed that change. Like I remember, I don't know, kind of rolling my eyes at this family that would always put on sunscreen before they went out. And now I love seeing swimming togs for young children and it's way up to their neck and all the way down their arms, you know?
4: Yeah, and I mean, it's not about not enjoying, you know, our beautiful country or getting out and getting involved in sports. It's about doing those things in a smarter way. And I think people often misunderstand, you know, don't go outside, you know, don't do these things. But all we're saying is do these things in a smarter way so that you're protected and don't have as high a risk as if you hadn't done those measures.
2: Thank you, Sonia. Just to finish, a final message for our Pacific families. I know we're in the winter months now, but the days are getting longer again.
4: Yep. I think it's about awareness and realising, like I said, that low risk is not no risk, and that all those sun protection measures like sunscreen, being in the shade, hats, they all apply to people with darker skin types too. And that if you do have something on your skin that looks a bit suspicious or a bit dodgy, then please do go and get that checked out, because the earlier we detect these cancers or these changes, the more likely we are to be able to cure them and have a good outcome.
1: That was skin cancer specialist and Melanoma NZ trustee Dr. Sonia Bodley. Very important message there, and thank you to Briar for sharing her story. It is 7:34. You can read the full story on our website later today, www.pmn.co.nz. Plenty more still to come right here on the show that informs, educates and entertains. It's Pacific Mornings on 531 PI. Stay tuned.
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6: 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It's the same when you put soft plastics in your recycling bin. 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Tāmaki Tūtaki. All together Auckland.
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1: It's 7:36 on Friday, the 7th of August. Now, it's New Zealand Money Month, and in many Pacific communities, it remains a major taboo topic. But today's guest is changing that narrative one Instagram post at a time. She's a 35-year-old Samoan mother of five living in Sydney who successfully saved $150,000 for a home deposit by leveraging her family village. Now, she's completing her professional year to become a licensed financial planner. I spoke with Avalima Satil, the name behind Saving Through Chaos, for a refreshing, honest take on cultural giving, smart budgeting, and investing for the next generation.
9: My name's Avalima. I am a 35-year-old mother of five kids. I am of Pacific Islander descent, so I'm Samoan. And I started my finance, I don't know if you want to call it journey, but more of a like documenting my journey on Instagram about a year ago. But I started probably in 2020 when I was pregnant with my second daughter. And so basically what me and my husband did was we realized it was really difficult for us to save up for a home. So, you know, we tried a whole bunch of avenues and it was really difficult for us. And so what we did was we moved in with family and then we started like really aggressively saving up for a home. So we currently live in Sydney. So obviously house prices are ridiculously high. And then over the process of 4 years, I started, reading, getting in more into finance. So like investing books and things like that, listening to money podcasts. And then I decided to do a master's of financial planning. So I was halfway through an MBA at the time. And then I decided to change degrees. And then kind of the rest is history. So we saved up 150K. We were able to buy our first home. I'm not going to say that it was easy. It was very, it was a journey. But I just really wanted to show when I was starting my page that you can still do these things. And even if you are Pacific Islander, because obviously there are customs in, you know, Samoan culture specifically, where money is treated a specific way. We give with all of our heart. And at the end of the day, sometimes you don't have anything left for yourself. And also we have big families. So it's very normal. You know, at my church, there are kids, families with like minimum of four children. Whereas like in the corporate world where I work, it's like, you know, people my age have like, they're just starting having their first baby. So I really wanted to showcase that. And that's kind of how we got here. So I document my journey as getting licensed as a financial planner, because I'm now currently doing my professional year. Also how we cook and how we manage a family of five. So I recently gave birth. I have a little newborn who's about 8 weeks old. So I'm on maternity leave, but I'll be returning back to work in a couple of months. And it's just like just sharing that, because I think if you don't have anyone who looks like you, who has the same customs as you, and the treatment of money, it's difficult to feel like you can reach those goals and those milestones. So that's a bit of my background.
2: And I think what's really a standout thing to me in your social media post is how honest you are. You're saying, look, this is how much money we have. And do you find sometimes that's something that's not blatantly spoken about in Pacific communities?
9: 100%. It's very taboo. Like, it's just, we just don't talk about money at all. And I think there also is a bit of shame as well. Like, you don't want to show your family that, especially if there's like a love that's popped up. You don't want to say, hey, no, I can't contribute because, you know, I got bills and I have, you know, this. So it's like overgiving to the point where you're going into the negative, which I personally have done, taking out, you know, loans to help with lovers, with family. And I'm not the only one in my family who's had to do that, or even in my husband's family. So it's very prevalent in our culture to be like, look, even if I can't give you anything, I'll give you the t-shirt off my back. But at the same time, you're getting yourself into a negative, and sometimes that debt can take ages to pay off. But yeah, it's almost like shameful to say, oh, sorry, I can't afford it. Like, I can't give to the church this week. I can't, you know, because you're like, well, we give everything. So the topic of speaking about money also, I think in many different areas is a little bit taboo.
2: Yeah. And I wanted to speak on some of that, but I love is where you spoke about that perhaps should be something that people expect and so they budget for, which I find is quite a novel idea in our Pacific communities.
9: Yeah, I mean, look, I'm all for honoring the culture. I'm definitely about it because it's benefited me in moments, for example, my wedding or when I've had my babies. So I'm not ever going to sit here and say like it needs to be eradicated. I love that aspect and I'm very proud to be someone. I'm very proud of the culture. I didn't always feel this way. I'm married into a family that are very traditional. So I was able to see the beauty once I married my husband and I married into that family. But I do think that there still needs to be boundaries. You know, there still needs to be a balance because we are being raised in, you know, Australia and New Zealand where you need to pay for rent, water, electricity, mortgages, whereas in Samoa, like, you know, my family's land is ours and it's been ours for generations. So we don't necessarily need to pay for like every single little thing, you know. So, but yeah, definitely there being a boundary, but we budget for Whatlob Lovers. So we make sure that if with our emergency fund, there is always 10% of that that's set aside just in case, because my husband is FX, so his church is FAKASA, so they have a lot of fundraisers and things like that. His dad is very integral in that church community. So if he does need any money, you know, we always have money set aside for it.
2: I really, really love that. And I remember when there'd be a funeral or someone's family had passed away and we'd go to the ATM and we'd be able to get out $500. And that was the maximum amount you could get from the ATM. And so that was what each family gave in cash. And I remember thinking at the time, this is

0: connections with that, because we're at a stage where we've kind of moved away. We're kind of focused on our family right now. But there, I have had experiences where with funerals, each family was expected to give like 10 grand. So, you know, there's, and look, that's where things start to get a little bit crazy. But I think if, like, for the rules that me and my husband set on ourselves when it comes to giving, it's like, if we know the family, or, you know, it's, they're close to us, we're willing to, you know, to use the full 10% that we've set aside. So, we also are very comfortable saying no. Like, if the amount is ridiculous, we're like, come on, we have a family and everyone here is struggling. Everyone here is paying bills, mortgage and things like that. That's not always gone. Those conversations haven't always gone down well, particularly with me and my family. But unfortunately, that's just, I'm here to support where I feel like I'm willing to support intentionally. But if it's for every single little thing, or the amount is just not something that I can afford, I'm more than happy to turn around and say no. And that's just what we've had to do. And it's how we were able to save up for a home and how we invest for our children. And I think one thing that I'm really trying to get out there as well is, like, we don't want our kids to be our retirement plan. So I work in, you know, statement of advices every single day. I'm looking at people who are in their 60s and seeing how they're managing their money. And I'm like, this is so something that we could do. We don't need to be relying on the age pensions. I'm not sure how it is in New Zealand, but in Australia, you have to meet a certain age, or they call it a condition of release to access your super and the age pension. And it just gets, the age bracket gets higher and higher. So, you know, by the time I'm in my 60s, I'm sure access to the age pension will be 75. So having money in my super, money in investments, a home that's paid off, will be alleviate that pressure on my children, and also helping them have, you know, a little bit of money. I'm not saying I'm going to give them $1 million. I would love to, but having a, you know, investing money now, $10 a week, $50 a week for them, so they have, you know, a little bit of my cash when they need it, so they don't have to do what I did to buy a home.
1: Yeah. And I love, let's talk a little bit about your journey to buy a home, because you had this very unique experience of being able to move in with family, although I think a lot of people won't understand the absolute situation of having to live out of one bedroom. But do you find that that family support in itself is a form of wealth in our Pacific communities, of being able to support each other like that?
0: Absolutely. And it is something that I always say, to leverage the village. So a lot of families are lucky enough to have a mum and an auntie or a cousin or someone who's at home to take care of your kids. Leverage it. It's not always easy. Obviously, there's going to be issues with, like, who's, you know, like, I would say a power struggle, right? So for example, if my kids would come to me and ask for an ice block, and I'm like, no, guys. And I go downstairs and they're on their fifth one because grandpa or auntie or one of my brother-in-laws had said yes. I'm like, those are just some of the things you're going to have to swallow. You're going to have to eat that. And then, you know, utilize the time. So while my aunt was taking care of my kids, I was studying so I could do my master's, and I was working my ass off, like, sorry, I was working so that I could, you know, save that money to buy a home. And that village, that leveraging of that village without, because we didn't need to pay for daycare, just meant that money that could have been going to daycare went straight to savings. So I think we are very, very lucky to have that. Not every Samoan I know has access to a village, but if you do, leverage it. Go, women, go work and go do whatever you can. If you have goals and you have someone who's available to take care of them and have that time, I made sure that I was like, if I wasn't studying, I was working, or, you know, like, just so that I could show my aunt, I was like, I'm grateful. I'm so grateful that you're here, because you're sacrificing your time and sanity to help me take care of my kids.
1: Yeah. And, so, and I think what's beautiful is there's value in that. And for you, it was a value in dollar figures, but you felt like you were also able to use that time to hopefully give back to the wider home when you were staying there.
0: 100%. And so we have an aunt who stays with us, and she is like, just her value in how she takes care, and she loves our kids. Like, you know, I never stress if I'm, you know, when I put my kids in daycare, when I had them in daycare, they'd come home with a bite or a scratch and I'd be stressed. I'm like, is she okay? Like, is she are they taking care of her or loving her the way that I hope? Like, I know my aunt loves my kids and she

0: takes care of them. So like, you know, there's so much wealth in that. And I know that I can go to work or I can go to uni and know that they're being loved on and they're, you know, there's that support. So it's there's that peace of mind. But we're very, very lucky that we had that option of moving in with family because my husband, he bought that home with his two brothers for his parents. So we had there was a room. It wasn't easy because I had four kids. I moved in when I was pregnant with my second, and when I moved out, I had already had four kids. So but still, like, we had so much support. We had, you know, the girls didn't even realize, like, they were like, we love the house. We love the old house, mommy. We want to go back. And I was like, girls, it's fine. This house was for you guys. So, but yeah, we were very lucky to have that support.
1: Yeah, there's so much I want to ask you, but I know we are pushed for time. We have cost of living issues. I'm sure you'd have that over in Australia as well. What are some realistic budgeting or saving strategies that can work for our families, even when money is quite tight?
0: Yeah, I mean, I have a whole bunch of them. The first one would be, and the first thing that really helped us was to go through your bank statement and have a look line item by line item, how much money is going out and how much money is coming in, and then auditing your spend. So literally just having a budget. And sometimes you might think you're above a budget, but trust me, when you see how much money you're spending, even on takeaway or coffees, those things that you can pull back on, subscriptions can save you so much money. And particularly for Pacific Islander families, we love takeaway. I personally love my KFC, but for Kōngae on Sundays, we changed that to cooking. So we started cooking instead of spending money on takeaway, and that extra $50 ends up being $200 at the end of the month. Do you know what I mean? So it's a bit tiresome to do that if you have five kids and you're both working and it's hard. But trust me, that money that you get at the end of the week that you saved is worth it. Like, it's so worth it. No, I would also say Afterpay. If you don't have the cash to buy it, then it's probably not going to be in the budget. And I wouldn't be saying to buy that thing if you need to put it on credit or Afterpay. So paying everything down in cash. And then one of the other things that I had, sorry, I wrote it down. Cooking instead of buying takeout. I think that was one of the other things. And for me, this was really difficult, but staying home, stay home. You know, like one thing that my parents were like, just stay at home. If you don't have the money to go out, stay home. So we have, you know, we do activities at home for our kids. You know, we put movie nights on. Those things cost way less than going to the movies, like, you know, or, you know, taking your kids out where they're going to be like, mommy, I want to buy something from Kmart, or I want this or that. So yeah, those are probably my biggest things when it comes to saving money. Sorry if you
1: Okay,
0: can hear
1: you
0: children
1: have
0: in
1: a really live
0: the
1: scenario, and you're not talking to us from some office.
0: And I'm currently on maternity leave, so I'm so sorry, but they're screaming at the moment. But yeah, so those are probably and making lunches, things like that. So
1: Absolutely. And just to finish off, there's something you touched on before about investing and putting $10 or so aside per child. How does that build up over time? And I feel like this is something that we don't talk about enough.
0: 100%. So we personally invest using an app called Perla, which is available in Australia. I don't know if it's available in New Zealand, but I do know that there are other apps out there, or investing platforms. But basically, we rely on compound interest. So when we're investing in the stock market. And currently we focus on ETFs because they're broad. Broad ETFs are
1: How
0: oh
1: would you
0: God, I'm
1: explain
0: so
1: that?
0: sorry.
1: You just pumped out a baby 8 weeks ago, so.
0: I know, I'm just like, I'm trying to get the language right so that I don't get it wrong when this does go live. Sorry, let me start again. So we invest in the stock market. There are two ETFs that we invest in. So one is VAS, which is the top 300 companies in Australia, and then one is VGS, which is about the top 1300 companies, and it's like Europe, Japan, Canada, and the US. But basically, I looked at the compound interest and how those two ETFs performed over the last 10 years. And I know that you're not meant to rely on past performance, but I know that the return on those would average around 6%, which is why we invest in ETFs for our children versus putting them in a savings account. And then the idea is that in the next 10 or 20 years, when I do hand the money or the investment account over to my children, it'll have maybe doubled depending on how much money we've invested over time. And, you know, we put in $10 a week, $20 sometimes. On their birthdays, we invest a little bit more from all the gifts that family give us. But yeah, as long as we're building something for them, it just means that I'll have a little parcel of cash to give them that wasn't just sitting there, like if I'd put it in a savings account. Yeah. So I know that and my money finally, is working for me.
1: How do you have these conversations with your kids? Like, they must notice how you spend and that perhaps they don't get everything they ask for. Yeah, how do we foster these conversations with our kids so they grow up and maybe get a handout or some kind of financial gift from their parents and they'll just lose it all?
0: Yeah, I mean, look, we try to educate as much as possible. We talk about growth. We talk about assets as putting money into an asset versus putting money into something that's a liability or that isn't an asset. So, you know, little things that I talk to my kids about, like if we're putting money into a home, then that is that grows in value, and then something that doesn't, like a car. So I try to have those conversations also, like spending money as well, and not just buying everything, but trying to firstly save money and then look at the value of something. So when we go shopping, I'll say, well, are we going to buy, what's the value of this product if there's only, if it's 10 cents per 100 grams, but this one is 50 cents per 100 grams, what's the, which is the better buy? So, I mean, we're starting those conversations slowly. My 8-year-old, look, she usually just looks like it's flying past her head, but I know that if I keep having the conversations and I speak to my husband about money as well in front of them, they start to pick it up. So it's just keep giving them the environment of having open conversations around money and also having no shame around money as well. I think I grew up with a lot of that, you know, it was taboo, we shouldn't talk about it, but we talk about things that are of value, anything that's a little bit more expensive, and why would you invest in that versus something think that you wouldn't. So we're trying. I'm not saying that I have the answers right now, but yeah, I would say for me and my husband, it's just having the conversations and surrounding my kids with those terms, terminology, asset, growth, value, investing.
1: Hey, thank you so much for your time today, Abalima. Really, really awesome to hear your perspective. Thank you for your time.
0: No worries. Thank you so much, Carly. It was great to talk to you.
2: That was Abalima Sutil, the name behind Saving Through Chaos on her financial journey. It is 7:56. We're on Pacific Mornings. Lovely to have your company. I'm your guest host, Carly Estrong. Stay tuned because we've got much more to come on Pacific Mornings in the 8 o'clock hour. Now, just before we get to that, a quick reminder that PMN News has a dedicated sports show every Saturday morning. Kick off your weekend with Pacific Huddle. There's host Tuilangi William Leolahi. He's on from tomorrow, 7 a.m. for 3 hours of lively discussion, interviews and analysis on the biggest sporting stories from Aotearoa across the Pacific and around the world. There's the popular segments, Official Review, Seki or Sui and Fix and Picks. That's Pacific Huddle every Saturday morning from 7 till 10 right here on 5:31 p.m. What's coming up for you after the 8 o'clock news? The future of one of the South Island's biggest celebrations of Pacific culture is under pressure after Otago Polyfest missed out on Creative NZ funding. That's coming up for you at 10 past 8. And next week, Cook Islanders head to the polls in a closely watched general election. With the cost of living topping voters' concerns, what issues will decide the result and what does it mean for the region? We'll speak with Cook Islands news editor Rashneel Kumar at 8:30. All that and more still to come on the show that entertains, informs and educates. It is Pacific Mornings on 5:31 p.m.

0: Pimmy News at 8. Malolele, I'm Levi Machaltea Morgan. Suggestions for a referendum on the country's voting system has drawn mixed responses from MPs and political parties. Prime Minister Christopher Luxon yesterday told Newstalk ZB there should definitely be a referendum on a four-year term, and he was open for saying that we should send it back out to New Zealanders and ask if they're still supportive of MMP. Luxon said it was quite right to check in constitutionally on whether MMP was still in the system New Zealand wanted. The last referendum on the matter was in 2011, when 57.8% of people voted to keep MMP.
1: We've got amazing people doing incredible work who take it very seriously. And the question, as I keep saying, is I don't need some Yahoo or numpty from some other party around that table. I can do a lot more to get the centre-right agenda into, and the centre being the operative word, done and out the door.
0: Meanwhile, former United Future leader Peter Dutton does not believe there is enough public appetite for a referendum on MMP, saying it is likely the Prime Minister's call and it was down to his frustrations with his current partners rather than a genuine desire to change the electoral system. New Zealand First leader Winston Peters has poured scorn on the idea, saying nobody had raised the issue with him during his extensive travels around the country.
2: I can't imagine why it even passed his mind. Nobody's. I've travelled this country extensively. No one's ever raised this issue with me at all. It's a nonsense issue. People are happy with the democracy they've got, and they're not going to have the two old tired parties taking their freedoms and democracies away from them.
0: Auckland Councillor Victoria Short is determined to ensure the council's next 10-year long-term plan invests in the right places. The first-term councillor was appointed as chair of Auckland Council's Budget and Performance Committee, responsible for setting the annual budget and 10-year long-term plan. Victoria has a kiribati heritage and has an extensive background in accounting.
3: I want Aucklanders to feel that it's a progressive LTP. I want them to feel like, yes, this is the direction that we should be going, and it's investing in the right places, ensuring that, you know, we are putting the money where it is needed.
0: Pacific musicians will honour pioneering Cook Islands musician Will Crummer as the recipient of this year's Lifetime Achievement Award in the Pacific Music Awards. The frontman for Royal Rarotongans became a fixture of Auckland's Polynesian music scene during the 1960s, recording albums for the Viking label that preserved the language, melodies and sound of the native Rarotonga. A shoebox of handwritten Rarotongan songs later became the acclaimed album Shoebox Love Songs, and the Rarotongan music of Will Crummer and the accompanying documentary songs for A Bigger Island. Will Crummer will perform at the Pacific Music Awards in Monaco next Wednesday, August 12th. In terms of sports, and All Blacks coach Dave Rennie says first five, Beauden Barrett has the chance to force his way back into the starting test side against the Stormers in Cape Town tomorrow. Rennie's made his multiple changes with just two players remaining from the team that beat Ireland last month. Barrett will play his first All Blacks game this year, and Rennie is expecting a good game from the veteran. Prop Siale Lawaki and first five Josh Jacob are in line to make their All Black debuts from the bench, while Patrick Tuipulotu captains the side. And that's PMN News at 8. For more Pacific news and sports, go to pmn.co.nz.
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4: Kia rana, ko tu ka totoa, mā lolele, bulawanaka, nisam. Whakalofalahia to welcome to Pacific Mornings on 531PI. I'm your guest host, Kalia Strong, and I'm joined in the studio by producer Levi.
0: Good morning, my friend. How are we feeling? One more hour left.
4: Hour to go, but you know what? We've actually got an action-packed hour.
0: We do.
4: And we'll later tell everyone what's going on those interviews that we have coming up. Just having a look at what's coming up across your news headlines. There's a bit on the race to host political debates, and it's very interesting because these are often much watched events on our TV screens, and who gets to host? So you might remember last election, 2023, there was Paddy Gower. He had hosted one of the events which had Chris Luxon and Chris Hipkins, the Battle of the Chrises. So it'll be interesting to see. It sounds like there's also another bid in from Jack Tame for TVNZ and also Ryan Bridge for the NZ Herald, which also airs on 3, and it'll be across News Talk ZB as well. They all appear to be the front runners. The Prime Minister's office is expected to decide in the next week or two and when or where. And you may remember also back in 2023, PMN, along with RNZ Pacific, hosted a Pacific political panel. And I had the privilege of hosting that in the RNZ Pacific, RNZ studio, which was really, really fun. And also one of, I believe it was the only Pacific political panel of that election. We had Te Anu Tuiono from the Greens. We had Carmel Cipollone from Labour over with, who do we have from National? We had Agnes Loheny. And from ACT, we had Karen Chor. So speaking on dedicated Pacific issues, and stay tuned to see what we have in that space, whether we can bring you something similar to that again. Let's have a look at what's coming up for you in the 8 o'clock hour. The future of one of the South Island's biggest celebrations of Pacific culture is under pressure after Otago Polyfest missed out on Creative NZ funding. Organisers say the current arts funding model is failing grassroots cultural events and are calling for a fairer share of investment to keep the festival thriving. We speak with Otago Polyfest General Manager Pip Laufiso about what's at stake for hundreds of young performers, their schools and their families, and whether the festival can go ahead. That's coming up for you at 10 past 8. And next week, the Cook Islands are heading to the polls in a closely watched general election. There's the cost of living that is topping voters' concerns, but what issues will decide the result and what does it mean for the region? We speak with Cook Islands news editor Rashneel Kumar at 8.30. We'll be right back. You're listening to the show that informs, educates and entertains. It's Pacific Mornings on 5.31 PI.

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1: It is 8:10 on Friday the 7th of August. You're listening to Pacific Mornings. Now, the future of one of Otago's biggest celebrations of Pacific culture has been thrown into doubt after the Otago Polyfest missed out on Creative NZ funding. The festival's organisers say they're disappointed, understandably. Their funding application was unsuccessful and warn the current arts funding model is leaving grassroots cultural events to compete for limited resources. They say Otago Polyfest has spent 33 years building a space where Pacific and Māori young people can celebrate their culture, language and identity. General Manager Pep Laufiso joins us now to talk about this more. Good morning.
2: Kia orana.
1: Kia orana. Pip, so for people who haven't been to Otago Polyfest, give us a sense of its scale and what it means to the community.
2: Otago Polyfest presents a stage for a whole week, 5 days. So we have 8 sessions, which we run from a Monday night right through to Friday. We have about 9,500 performers. That's from early childhood, primary and secondary schools across Otago. And we have about 1,500 tutors, teachers, kaiako, parents who help those young people perform on the stage. So we have got, as I said, early learning services, schools and secondary schools from Dunedin, Otago, South Otago and also North Otago and Central Otago. It's a regional event.
1: It sounds like a massive, massive event. Pip, so when you got this news from Creative NZ that the funding application had been declined, what was your initial reaction?
2: To be fair, we were very disappointed. The team got together because we knew that we were already, it's already a tough time for this year. And we know that this funding was what we were really hoping for next year. And that would be really positive. We know what we're going into, particularly for the next 3 years. We appreciate the funding landscape. We really understand it well. So it was very disappointing. It certainly made us think about what we needed to do for this year, and it has also, encouraged particularly our trustees to be talking to our local funders, our regional funders as well, and Creative New Zealand as a national funder is quite a big, it was hopeful, we were really banking on that.
1: Sorry to interrupt. Had that funding been consistent over the years, or had they given you some indication it might change?
2: Well, Otago Polyfest is very grateful for the support that it has had from Creative New Zealand, and we've certainly had that since about 2019. We've been engaging with Creative New Zealand, and we really appreciate that acknowledgement from Creative New Zealand for such an event like a Polyfest. And I think the other thing too is that we participated, we're beneficiaries, if you like, of the Pacifica Festivals initiative. And we talk about that particularly as a Pacifica Festival because this is a Māori and Pacific festival. It has always been that way for the 33 years. It is co-chaired by Māori and Pacific, Ange and Le Marutangi Lima. When we talk about 9,500 tamariki rangatahi, we're talking about all. It's not just the Māori tamariki o rangatahi, not just our Samoan or Tongan or Cook Island families, it's everybody. And it's been that's been our model of our event for all of this time. And we really appreciate that probably at the moment, majority of our items, and we did a bit of a count up, we have 1,400 individual items, that's a song or a sasa or a dance, whatever. All those items, majority of those items are Māori, kapa haka as well. But this will be all our young people get to do all of those things.
1: Mm. Just quickly, how much money are we talking? How much funding were you hoping for from Creative NZ?
2: Just the 3 years, because that was the model that you could apply for multi-year funding. So it was $125,000 for the first year, $200,000 for the second year, and a little bit more for the third. We had scaled it up as we were looking at how we could continue to build our capability and our our structure, which is what we've been working on.
1: Yes. And that's been completely no-go. We're not even going to give you a smaller version of that.
2: No, so there was not, for some, we know that for some arts organisations, there was a reduction in funding, and then some organisations like our own was unsuccessful and completely. And like I said, we understand the funding landscape, and our thing is really about how this funding pool is increased, rather than having to keep chopping up a smaller pie into smaller pieces.
1: Yeah, no, that makes
2: sense.
1: How
2: do we increase that?
1: Mm. Yes, and you mentioned that the current funding forces grassroots organisations to compete against one another. How does that work? And you said other than a larger pie, how is that working well or not well for you at the moment?
2: Well, I think there's another thing too, is that it's some things that we've come across too, is that one, what do you mean there's a Polyfest in Otago, let alone a Polyfest in Southland, because there is quite a significant festival down in that's held in Mirihuku and Invercargill as well. And people just don't know about it. So there's that. But I think the other thing too is that it is, even though it is a festival and it is predominantly our performers are young people, is there an assumption that it's less important than some of the other festivals? And we just want to make sure that people understand the value of such a festival, what it contributes to, where it leads to. I met a fantastic young woman who went to a local high school here, and she told me that she performed on the Otago Polyfest stage 16 times, which means that she would have started when she was at early childhood. And then I do recognise her as being a leader. By the time she was at high school, she was a leader in her school and brought her school to that festival. So I think that's the kind of value that we add. And then we meet, there are hundreds and hundreds of stories of how valuable such an opportunity has given so many young people.
1: Oh, that's
2: we've been able to support young people to build skills, not just on the stage, but in and around the stage. Our youth mentoring program has been amazing. Our young people who are coming to run the festival, people like me too, we've done our time, and we're really all about succession planning, next generation, and supporting our young people and people in our community to develop the skills to be able to produce this amazing festival.
1: Yeah, and 33 years, that's a long time, Pip. What does this funding decision mean in practical terms? You've got the event coming up next month, in less than a month. Are there parts of the festival that are now at risk due to this funding decision?
2: Yeah, there have always been, there are some areas that we have looked at trimming or we've looked at reducing. The thing that is really important to us is that we really need to make sure that tamariki and Rangatahi arrive and that they know that this festival is about them and that nothing will take away from how we will value their input. For example, yes, we will continue to live stream. Yes, we will continue to run our village, and that's our big sort of stalls area that provides an opportunity for our stall holders, but also for our community, particularly our kaumātua. We so love our kaumātua because they all come. All of the grandparents come, they come to watch all of their, come and support their mokopuna. So we will continue to run that. We've just had a great meeting. We wanted to change a few things around our stage this year. It was going to cost us a bit more money, and one of our local suppliers has agreed to help to do that at no extra cost, and that's amazing.
1: Great.
2: But it just means that we've got a lot of work to do to make sure there's a festival next year and subsequent years.
1: Yeah, and just lastly, Pip, what would you like to see both from government and Creative NZ, and what's your message to the community that's rallied behind Otago Polyfest for more than three decades?
2: But a lot of us, we are constantly talking about the value of the art, the value of creativity in our lives, in our communities, and particularly for our young people, and the protective factors that it offers, all sorts of different things. And I think the recognition of the value of the arts has got to be at the forefront, and that it's not one of the things that needs to be reduced in terms of resources and funding. It's one of the things that needs to be recognised and supported more, and I'd just love to see that. And not just our festivals, but right across the board.
1: I love that. That is Otago Polyfest General Manager Pip Laufiso talking about the Creative New Zealand funding. Best of luck for this year's event, Pip.
2: Thank you. Maitaki maata.
1: Maitaki maata. It is 8:20 on the show that informs, educates and entertains. Stay tuned here on Pacific Mornings.
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1: 26 minutes past 8 o'clock now on this beautiful Friday morning. Today I'm going to be with my friends. Let's get into your weather, traffic and airports update for the day. Kick-starting with your weather. Northland to Waitomo, including Taihape and Taumarunui. It's generally fine today with areas of morning frost, some severe, cloud increasing in the afternoon and the evening. Coromandel Peninsula, Bay of Plenty, Rotorua, Taupo and Gisborne to Wairarapa. Clear skies with areas of frost in the morning, possibly severe in sheltered places. Cloudy periods in Taranaki and Whanganui to Wellington, with a few showers possible later in the evening for Kapiti and Wellington. Bullet to Fiordland, we've got a mostly cloudy day today. Occasional rain in Fiordland, spreading elsewhere through the morning, possibly heavy from the afternoon. Now to Melbourne, we've got a fine and frosty start, and then cloud increasing, scattered rain from the afternoon. Canterbury, Otago and Southland, fine with morning frost, severe in some places, and then cloud increasing and patchy rain developing in the morning, rain clearing in the afternoon and the evening. And finally, the Chatham Islands, we've got a mostly cloudy day today with a few showers. Traffic update for Auckland and Wellington. We look at Wellington this morning. There is roadworks at State Highway 59 and Paikakariki at Beach Street intersection. Now, this is due to a tree removal work, so stop-go traffic management with a 30km/h temporary speed limit is in place. Please stop on request and take extra care when travelling through the area. And nothing new to report on in terms of your airport update in the main centres this morning. Of course, we do suggest that you check your airport websites and your airlines for updated information on your travel. And that is your weather, traffic and airports update for the hour. 27 minutes past 8 o'clock, you're tuned into 5:31 PR. Good morning.

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1: It is 8:32 on Friday the 7th of August. You're listening to Pacific Mornings. And now next week, Cook Islanders will head to the polls to decide who will lead the country for the next 4 years. With advance voting already underway, the cost of living has emerged as the biggest issue facing voters, alongside concerns over infrastructure, the water charges and the growing influence of social media on the election campaign. To help us unpack what's at stake, we're joined by the editor of Cook Islands News, Rushneel Kumar. Morena.
2: Your Rana, thanks for having me.
1: Thanks for coming on the show. So with less than a week until polling day, what are you seeing on the ground? What's the mood among voters?
2: It's been a busy couple of weeks here in Rarotonga and Cook Islands. You know, people have been preparing for the annual Te Mai Whenui festivals. So a lot of focus has been there. The festivities finished early this week. The last round of performances were held last week, and then the prize giving on Monday night. And on Tuesday, we celebrated our 61st Constitution Day. And with that, we also had the inaugural Cook Islands National Awards ceremony, recognizing some, you know, credible people on the islands here in Cook Islands. So in between, we have had, you know, campaigns obviously run by the parties and candidates, you know, around Rarotonga and the Paenua, the outer islands. In some way, there has been a lot of push, I guess, from the parties preparing for the elections. But, you know, it has been a busy time. So I think it is picking up in the last couple of days. It will intensify over the weekend before we hit the, you know, blackout period early next week.
1: Yes.
2: And then we head to the polls.
1: Great. Now, cost of living is apparently one of the big issues. Why has that become so significant for Cook Islanders? What kind of things are people telling you?
2: So obviously, you know, understanding geographical location, Cook Islands is technically or basically at the end of the supply chain. So, you know, we absorb a lot of, charges in terms of either additional freight. You know, inflation is much higher than, you know, other parts of the world, like New Zealand and, you know, other Pacific Island countries. So, and then given the Middle East conflict, obviously we have seen the sharp increase in energy prices driven by the oil prices. And that has also, you know, had an impact on the people. And just the other day, I was at the shop. I was baffled to actually see potato prices at $7 New Zealand a kilo. So you could, you know, imagine why the cost of living is high up there. Obviously, that's, you know, one of the main concerns or primary concerns of any person. So, yeah, I mean, you're right. Cost of living is number one priority. And we are also at the moment, Cook Islands News is doing pre-election poll, which the results will be out this weekend, and we are seeing the same sort of trends, that cost of living is the number one priority amongst the voters.
1: Yeah, interesting. And that's shocking that potatoes, which is meant to be a cheap food, has become so expensive as well. I was just seeing on the Cook Islands News website, actually, that some police have been deployed to the Paenua in preparation for the election. Is it expected to be volatile in some areas?
2: No, we don't see that here. You know, I have been in Cook Islands for the last 11 years. I've covered three elections, and we have never had any report of any violence or anything, you know, around elections. It's all quiet, you know, peaceful. Campaigns can be intense, you know. You have candidates trying to woo the voters by, you know, not aggressive words, but I guess by some really high energy campaign, you know, mechanisms. But the come election day, it's all calm, you know. People, I guess, they leave it to the voters. They have done their work. The voters, it's the day for the voters to decide who they want to be the people and the parties to lead the nation forward for the next 4 years.
1: Yes, we're all here for peaceful democracy. I like that. Now, Prime Minister Mark Brown is seeking another term. How would you assess his campaign, and what are the biggest challenges facing his government?
2: Obviously, this would be, if they're successful, this would be the unprecedented, we would say, a fifth term for the Cook Islands Party government. They have been in power since 2010. And the Prime Minister Mark Brown took over, I guess, the prime ministership in 2020. And, you know, he first led the party to successful campaign in 2022 general elections. and he's eyeing his second term as the party leader and the prime minister. It will be interesting. You know, I mean, they have obviously released a set of manifesto policy guideline and during the launch a couple of weeks ago. They have the most number of candidates at 20 from the 24 seats. And on the ground, they look pretty well organized, but obviously there are some concerns. You know, as a government, you will always be judged by a performance. And there have been concerns around, I guess, to some level, you know, water charges, despite government providing 38,000 liters free per month to domestic users. I think some people want it totally free as it was in the past. And that has been one of the campaigns for the opposition parties, especially the United Party. So you have issues like that, you know, affecting, obviously, people are questioning whether we should vote the CRP for another term. But on the ground, you know, they look pretty solid, and so do the United Party and others as well. So it'll be interesting. At the moment, it seems like an open race. You know, it could go either way. And as we all aware that there are high chances there would be no absolute majority by any of the parties, and they will definitely require the support of independents. And on the paper, based on the stories we have done, the Kukanes party seem to be a little bit more organized. They have already had talks with some of the independent candidates who are, I guess, the top bets in their constituencies, and that this includes three that they have partnered with in the last term. So they seem organized. They're aware that, you know, they will require that that support, and they are already doing the groundwork. So it'll be interesting to see, you know, come Wednesday next week, how things pan out. But I would assume that they would be feeling a bit of a hit, but I think they're doing everything in their power to make sure that they're back in for the fifth consecutive term.
1: Yeah, absolutely. And how much of a concern is geopolitics? Like, I know Mark Brown has been quite, shall we say, forward in relationships and discussions with other countries, and there's always the big topic of deep sea mining. Is that something that's on voters' minds at the moment?
2: So deep sea mining obviously is one of the manifesto items for the United Party, which is seen as the major opposition party at the moment. And they are saying that there will be no deep sea mining under their government if they get elected. And the Cook Islands Party government have said that they are doing things according to the regulations that has been set. And they are doing the research first, and nothing has been decided. That is their position, and they will look into it once the research is completed, the exploration phase is completed, and then they will decide whether to go ahead or not. Obviously, that's one of the concerns that is also part of the election polls that we are running. We're trying to gauge people's views whether they would support or not support deep sea mining. And obviously, geopolitics, we have seen last year with the issues that we have had with the New Zealand government. And all things have become much more clearer after the agreement that was signed on April 1st between Foreign Affairs Minister Winston Peters and Prime Minister Mark Brown. So I guess, you know, that sense of uncertainty has sort of resolved for now. That would be a welcome thing for, I guess, the Kukanes Party government. But at the background, there is always noise. You know, the superpowers are there, always trying to compete in this region. The regional leaders have said that we don't want any competition. We want to be, you know, friends with everyone, and I guess enemies with none. So on the ground, I don't see that much of it in an issue. There are elements or pockets of people in the community that actually who are aware of these situations who might have some issues with that, but I think after the resolution or the conflict being resolved with New Zealand, things have become much more easier. Mm-hmm. And I think voters will go with much more clear head into these elections with other issues that are more pressing at the moment.
1: Mm. Now, how competitive is this election? I know there's an MP who's been elected unopposed in one constituency. Are there any other races you'll be watching particularly closely on election night?
2: Yeah, so we have some really intense ones, especially we got a seat in Titikaweka, which has some credible people there. You know, the incumbent, which is Sunny Williams of Cook Islands Party. He had a very close win in the last elections. You have from United Party, Elizabeth Iro, who was the chief nurse officer with World Health Organization, and she has returned home, you know, entered politics. And you also have Solon Invitee, who is a former head of finance under the Democratic Party government, who is back and, you know, is standing for Demos. So that would be, I guess, one of the seats to look forward to in Rarotonga. In Aitutaki, we got a seat there as well, a constituency which is hotly contested. We have the mayor of Aitutaki, who is running as independent. As you, many of the people are aware, the mayor of Aitutaki is the grandson of Albert Henry, who founded the Cook Islands Party, but he is going independent against CIP, United Party, and I believe a Demo candidate. So that will be one of the hotly contested seats. And we also have Manihiki, which has former Tupapa long-running MP who has stepped down from Tupapa and has gone to contest in Manihiki. His name is George Maggie. He was the Culture and Corrective Services Minister with the CIP government, but he is contesting as an independent against the Cook Islands Party candidate, which is Akati Puna. Akati Puna is the wife of former leader and Cook Islands Party president, Henry Puna. So that's quite an interesting one there as well. So we have some really interesting seats that is, you know, that will be very

0: With the invent, obviously, of social media and the high usage, it has given, I guess, a really ideal platform to for candidates and parties to actually, tap into those younger voters who might be regulars in this campaign. We have seen a lot of talkback shows, a lot of podcasts and stuff like that has been happening. Obviously, with this sort of things, you don't have anyone checking whether, what these candidates are saying are true, or there's not fact checking or anything going on. I know that Tota Tawai, which is the Rarotonga Water Authority, they released a statement a week or so ago, saying that there has been some misinformation about the water charges. And I know that water is one of the contentious issues in these elections. So yes, there has been, I guess, elements of misinformation. People, taking some forecast data and using that as saying that that will be the new charges, which is not entirely true. So I think for us as a newspaper, we try and actually keep everything balanced, and we do have the luxury with time and I guess the data to back it up with the research or the news, or all the documents that we have. So any story we do, we make sure that it is balanced and it is presented in a very fair and balanced way. I guess that is not so for the social media and other mechanisms or other mediums. So it is a challenge, I would say. But for the last couple of days, I think there has been a bit of a downturn maybe in social media, because we've had some issues with the Manawatu cable, which probably would have come to in regional news as well. There has been some issues off Samoa in the deep sea, so it has affected the fiber cable that has supplied a lot of internet providers here. But we do have Starlink, which at the moment is supplying, and our local telecom operator is trying to get extra, I guess, data from the satellite and other sources to resume services as normal. But yeah, so that might be a bit of a issues or challenge for some parties or candidates. But yeah, social media has been quite rampant. And there has been some really interesting elements that have come out of it at elections this year.
1: It's funny, and your voice just cut up a little bit as you're saying that. It's like it's listening. Just
0: Yeah.
1: final question, Rushneel. For Cook Islanders living here in Aotearoa who are following the election, why does the outcome matter, and what impact could it have on the relationship between the Cook Islands and New Zealand?
0: I guess at the foremost, I would say that the relationship between Cook Islands and New Zealand, of course, is important, and it's important to the Cook Islanders that are living in New Zealand. Obviously, any government that comes in, they would want New Zealanders, Cook Islanders in New Zealand would want a healthy and I guess a robust and close relationship with New Zealand, and that to continue in years to come. As and also, for many Cook Islanders, they would want, I guess, a government that would make the country more appealing for them, so they can come back home, either invest or come back home and retain and contribute to the nation. There has been a lot of calls about Cook Islanders overseas to come back home and contribute to the nation. A lot of jobs in government, a lot of jobs in the private sector that could be filled by people who are retaining. So obviously, as Cook Islanders living in New Zealand, you'd be looking at which government is more friendly in that sense, which government makes it easier for them to come back and reside and be successful. So I guess there's a lot at stake for Cook Islanders in New Zealand as well. And I know that all of them will be looking forward to, and probably some of them advising who to vote in these elections. So they are exciting times for them as well.
1: Yes, you're right. And when might we know the outcome? I believe it's Wednesday, your time, the election.
0: Yeah, so Wednesday our time, August, Wednesday our time is the election polling day, and most of the preliminary results will be out later that night. So you have like small constituencies which will be voted on at the polling stations, and we will have the results. But I think it will take at least a week before we'll have the final results.
1: Oh, well, best of luck. Thank you so much for talking to us today. That
0: Thank
1: is
0: you for having
1: Cook Islands
0: Thank
1: News
0: you very
1: editor Rushneel Kumar. Me taki mata.
0: Thank you.
1: All right, it is 8:49 here on Pacific Mornings. After this, we'll wrap up the show for you. Stay tuned.
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7: It is 8:51 a.m. Welcome back to Pacific Mornings, and woof, what a show, but also what a past 2 weeks where we've had myself and Andre guest hosting while William Turetti takes some much needed time off. What a whirlwind, Levi. Thank you for your support over the last couple of days.
8: All good. You guys killed it, man. Thank you, Kelly, for doing the show. And I'm sure there'll be some sort of sigh of relief for you as well.
7: Yes. For those that don't know, behind the scenes, there's a lot of scurrying that happens. It's emails, it's just background checks, messages between myself, and sometimes rather frantic.
8: A lot of no's.
7: A lot of people say no, yes.
8: A lot of seem.
7: Let's just say the cream of the crop is what you get on Pacific Mornings, yeah. And not everyone agrees to come on the show, or not everyone's available at the time that we want them, and we acknowledge that we do have an early start, and that doesn't fit in with everyone's timetables. But really, really enjoyed the past couple of days, and thank you for the privilege of being able to be with you on air and in your mornings as you prepare for your day ahead. Any plans for the weekend, Levi?
8: I actually don't have any plans this weekend.
7: That's the best, isn't
8: yeah,
7: it?
8: Yeah, I'm going to chill. I often say to Will, there's no plans. By the time I come on Monday, I'm like, oh, I did this and this. But
7: busy weekend.
8: Yeah, spontaneous is my way. What about yourself?
7: Yeah, well, we've reached the kind of rare end of rugby season. My son didn't win a semi-final, so that means they've kind of had their team photos, jersey presentation, and it's kind of like there's a weird lull now where you kind of start signing up for tag and figuring out what your summer sport is going to
8: be.
7: Yeah,
8: nice.
7: Yeah, so hopefully the weather will continue like this. We would have heard from Andre at the start of the show. Warmer weather is on the horizon for those that have had their very brisk winter temperatures as you start off your day. But it is a stunning day here in Auckland. I can see just clear skies out through the studio. So I hope that you're able to enjoy some of that through whatever comes of your Friday. I'd like to thank all our guests today. We had our melanoma Dr. Sonia Bodley, who spoke on for a career expert perspective on why we need to check our skin spots and the government's plans to allow GPs to check out suspicious skin spots and moles. Also a melanoma survivor, Briar Avatia, thank you for speaking with us. We also had a financial planner in training, Avalima Satil. She spoke to us about why you should budget for Fa'alawe Lovers. And then we also had the Otago Polyfest, Pip Lofiso, speaking about their Creative NZ funding cut. And how they're determined to press on, and we hope that it is able to continue. And then finally, you would have just heard Cook Islands news editor Rashnil Kumar speaking about all the good things to come next week as the Cook Islands heads to the polls for the general election. It has been a wonderful week and wonderful morning here on 531 PI. Remember to keep our teams company today. We have Island Time after the 9 o'clock news, Pacific Days from midday, and then PMN Fiji takes over the studio from 3 p.m. You are listening to Pacific Mornings on 531 PI, the show that informs, educates and entertains. Thank you for your company today. Thank you also to our exec producer, Samson Samasoni, in the background. I'm your guest host, Kalia Strong, with producer Levi, wishing you all a safe and joyful weekend. Maloapito.

0: streaming news at 9. Bulawinaka, I'm Levi Matautia Morgan. The future of one of South Auckland's biggest celebrations of Pacific culture is under pressure after Otago Polyfest missed out on Creative New Zealand funding. The five-day event is one of the largest in South Island, attracting more than 9,000 performers from early childhood to secondary schools. Otago Polyfest General Manager Pip Lofiso says the current arts funding model is failing grassroots cultural events and are calling for a fairer share of investment to keep the festival thriving.
1: We understand the funding landscape, and our thing is really about how this funding pool is increased. You know, rather than having to keep chopping up a smaller pie, we just want to make sure that people understand the value of such a festival, what it contributes to.
0: New Zealand is considering joining the Ocean of Peace Alliance, an issue Pacific foreign ministers are likely to discuss in Suva today. Foreign Minister Winston Peters previously acknowledged China may label New Zealand's interest an act of provocation. He says it's timely to discuss those events and chart a common course for the Pacific, and Winston Peters says he's looking forward to advancing the priorities of the Blue Pacific and reinforce the value of strong regional cooperation. Wayne Brown is urging Aucklanders to use the City Rail Link as it has the capacity to get people to their destinations faster, comfortably and at affordable fares.
2: We want to get people on. It's got the capacity for $19,000 people per hour. I want to make sure we get 19,000 people per hour to pay it off and make use of it, and it'll free up the roads and do a whole lot of modern things. So now I've got to make sure we use it.
0: In just 5.5 weeks' time, Bishop said trains would be running all the way through to the middle of the city, creating faster journeys and seeing more frequent trains. People won't have to worry about missing the train because another would be arriving just a few minutes later. And Bishop said the project had been talked about since the 1920s, and he was proud to be the minister who got to deliver it. He said it had not been easy. The Solomon Islands Prime Minister says China remains an important development partner for his country. Since coming to power in May, Matthew Wale has led a foreign policy reset for his country, moving to strengthen the ties with Australia and the US. But amid reports of a pivot to the West, Mr. Wale says Solomon Islands remains a friend to all and an enemy to none. He says the government remains committed to the One China principle, and this is settled policy, and it will be honoured with the same consistency the Solomons brings to all its friendships. And to the sports now, Kiwi boxing heavyweight Lupe Solier, Joseph Parker, has been cleared of doping charges and ready to take his frustrations out in the ring. Parker tested positive for a banned substance following his loss to Britain's Fabio Wardley in November and received a provisional suspension while the UK anti-doping agency carried out an investigation. The former heavyweight world champion was able to prove his adverse test was the result of exposure to cocaine used by the nutritionist. Parker is free to fight again after serving a 3-month ban.
3: Damaging to the name, but also damaging to the career. Time waits for no one. Time is one of those things you can't get back. It's not my fault. It's no fault of mine, but I've learned to accept it. But I'm ready to get back now, and I'm ready to fight.
0: And that's PMN News at 9. For more Pacific news and sports, go to pmn.co.nz.
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1: I'm the magic genie. What are your three wishes?
2: Ooh, can I have $1 billion?
1: Yes.
2: World peace?
1: I'll see what I can do.
2: And some Kara coconut milk.
1: Why don't you buy that with $1 billion?
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1: How's this then? I'll now say the magic word. Abracadabra. See what I did there? Instead of saying abracadabra, I said abracaradabra.
2: Yes, well done. Very clever, genie.
1: Kara turns wishes into delicious.
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0: PMN News at 12. Kia rana koto ka totoa. Tato ia e kalia strong. Tensions with China and New Zealand's interest in a new defence treaty will be on the agenda for today's annual Pacific Islands Forum foreign ministers meeting. Winston Peters is in Fiji along with counterparts from 17 other Pacific countries. RNZ's political reporter Lauren Crimp is travelling with Peters, where she reports China launching a long-range ballistic missile in the Pacific is a delicate issue that Pacific leaders are yet to respond to.
1: Look, that conversation on China, he describes that as a very delicate issue, the issue of whether or not there's going to be a unanimous statement from these countries. He believes it's a missed opportunity that the forum didn't say something unanimous position soon after the missile was launched when the whole world was watching the Pacific.
0: An Auckland grammar school student remains in a critical condition in hospital after being injured in a violent rampage in Epsom. A 49-year-old man is facing 17 charges after allegedly assaulting a jogger, driving a stolen car into a group of high school students on bikes and killing a dog on Wednesday. The accused was due to appear in Auckland District Court, but his counsel has asked for more time to be able to talk to her client. Judge Grant Fraser suppressed the man's name on an interim basis and allowed him to appear in court via an audio-visual link on Monday afternoon. The number of students leaving school before the legal age of 16 has been trending upwards for the last decade. Government plans to introduce 9 industry-led subjects in years 12 and 13, which may affect the number of early school leavers who go off into a trade or training. Whangaparaoa College Principal Steve McCracken says the government's plan has the potential to stem the flow of early exits from school.
2: Really positive step forward in terms of being able to offer things that are different to a traditional secondary school and really an opportunity for young people to experience what it's like in the workplace, as well as partnering with industry in terms of designing the subjects, but also the opportunities to get out into industry once these subjects are rolled out.
0: Cook Islands news editor Rashneel Kumar says next week's general election could be tight as the two leading parties lobby to get independent candidates on side. Incumbent Prime Minister